0: and AI-enabled network capabilities at the Eurosatory Defense Trade Fair in Paris. Participants discussed the EFDI's role in strengthening deterrence along NATO's eastern flank by implementing emerging technology within the modern battlefield. Deputy Commanding Officer of the 10th Army Air and Missile Defense Command, Colonel Tom Noble, says adapting to new technology is crucial to sustaining a ready and lethal force. Eurosatory, one of the largest defense and security trade shows in the world, brought together over 300 official delegations of military leaders, government officials, and industry representatives from 93 countries. That was your News in One. I'm Airman First Class Olivia Marino.
1: From the Fox Sports Studios in Los Angeles, here's Dan Beyer.
2: Brazil got on the board quick in Group C play in Miami against Scotland.
3: Will McKenna go himself in trouble there? Big trouble, and Vinicius takes advantage, and Brazil are ahead. And it's a terrible, terrible error from the Scots.
2: Vinny Jr. scoring on Fox in the 7th minute. Brazil is still holding on to a 1-0 lead over Scotland, playing in the 39th minute. Morocco has just tied Haiti in the 40th minute of their Group C match in Atlanta. Haiti will not advance to the knockout stage, but they did score their first goal of the World Cup. Earlier today, Switzerland dropped Canada 2-1. That means Switzerland wins Group B. Canada finished 2nd. Bosnia-Herzegovina, who topped Qatar today 3-1, finishes 3rd in the group and is likely to move on to the knockout stage. The Lakers and guard Austin Reeves have come to terms on a 4-year max extension worth $185 million.

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0: Can we make a start?
1: Carry the four.
2: Honey, can you go grab me your military records from 2008?
3: Yeah, sure thing, hon.
4: Even though you might not have as elaborate a storage system as these folks, remember to always hang on to and securely put away important files, like military records and training certificates. Things like leave requests and recall rosters, those can be tossed pretty quickly.
2: I kind of need 2005 too, hon. Sorry.
3: Yeah, of course you do.
5: So you're telling me that renting overseas is a lot like renting stateside?
6: Yeah, but it's the little differences.
5: Exam.
6: Well, some places, local governments, that's how much your rent can go up.
5: What?
6: It's like here. Some places won't let you have any pets.
5: Oh, no, man. I gotta have my dog. Know what I'm saying?
6: I do.
5: All right, I'm getting hungry. Royale with cheese?
7: Royale with cheese.
8: Although leases may vary from place to place, baby, they're always a legally binding document to protect both you and your landlord. For more information, see your housing office.
9: 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Heat Wave is where all of that comes together. 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

0: 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I've always wanted to live in a neighborhood with you. So let's make the most of this beautiful day. Since we're together, we might as well say, would you be mine? Could you be mine? Won't you be my neighbor?
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2: 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So let's get started. Friendship. 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
0: 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I've always wanted to live in a neighborhood with you. So let's make the most of this beautiful day. Since we're together, we might as well say, would you be mine? Could you be mine? Won't you be my neighbor?
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3: Welcome to this week's Reflective Moments of America's Military, a weekly segment where we take you through some of the major events from the U.S. military's 250-year history. On June 20th, 1924, United States Army Major Audie Murphy was born. While then Second Lieutenant Murphy commanded Company B near Holzwehr, France, he was surrounded by German enemies. Despite being alone and suffering a leg wound, Murphy killed or wounded 50 enemy soldiers, receiving the Medal of Honor for his heroics. This has been this week's Reflective Moments of America's Military.
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5: 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Thank AFN Go. 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
2: From ABC News, I'm Dave Packer. A pair of powerful earthquakes rocking Venezuela. The nation's interior minister detailing the damage after the first 7.2 magnitude quake, followed seconds later by a 7.5. Reports of damage and injuries in Caracas, the Venezuelan capital. And here at home, a 5.6 magnitude quake in northern rural California this morning. Renee Everode was inside a grocery store as items started flying off shelves.
3: I was like shaking from head to toe. My hands were shaking. It felt like it lasted for 20 minutes.
2: President Trump in a closed-door meeting with senators today. That devolved into chaos when he held up a bipartisan housing affordability bill to press for his signature voting security legislation. This is a federal judge today permanently blocked President Trump's executive order that would require proof of citizenship to register to vote.
4: The ruling is the latest setback in the Trump administration's attempt to increase federal oversight of elections. Judge Denise Casper wrote that the Constitution, quote, does not grant the president any specific powers over elections, and made permanent an order from last year that blocked enforcement of Trump's executive order, which required proof of citizenship to register to vote and demanded that mail-in ballots be received by Election Day. Separate from today's ruling, Trump earlier this year signed a second executive order on voting to create a national list of verified voters. That policy is still being challenged in court. Peter Haralambos, ABC News.
2: Still unclear whether Iran will allow nuclear inspectors. President Trump says Iran has agreed to it, but Iranian officials say that's not the case. A Florida man facing a manslaughter charge for a fatal bow and arrow shooting in Brooksville. Hernando County Sheriff Al Nehi says it happened early Monday afternoon.
5: There was interaction and a heated argument started between our witness, our victim, and the suspect.
2: The victim apparently died in the hospital. 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
7: I'm Staff Sergeant Destiny Hill. 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In Malaysia, military, civilian, and non-governmental leaders from 20 countries gathered for the third summit of the Indo-Pacific Health Alliance for Security. And in Guam, active duty and reserve airmen, sailors, and soldiers teamed up to refine Guam's cyber network and emergency radio infrastructure for a Department of War innovative readiness training program and cybersecurity training opportunity. 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I'm Staff Sergeant Destiny Hill.
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9: At the World Cup, Morocco has taken the lead from Haiti. They are up 3-2 in the 85th minute of the match. And you can catch all the action on FS1. Brazil has added another goal. They lead Scotland 3-0 in the 82nd minute. And you can catch everything on Fox TV. Earlier today, Switzerland topped Canada 2-1 to win Group B at the World Cup. Canada finished second in the group and will play the second place team from Group A Sunday in LA in the round of 32. Bosnia-Herzegovina defeated Qatar 3-1 to finish third place in Group B. It's a strong possibility that they're going to advance to the knockout stage as one of the 8 third place finishers. In Major League Baseball, the White Sox have tied the game against the Guardians. They're tied at 3. It's the bottom of the 9th inning in Chicago. The Tigers and the Yankees are tied at 2, top of the 5th inning. The Mariners lead the Pirates 1-0, bottom of the 4th.

0: No, man, thanks. I
1: every
0: just like...
1: feedback meal is filled with the finest deep-fried ingredients available. 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
0: No. In fact, I think I'll be going now.
1: How about some cheesy chocolate jokers?
2: Avoiding foods high in saturated fats helps keep cholesterol lower, and that means a happier heart and more energy.
1: Why does everybody keep leaving?
3: He told the MPs he didn't know anything about human trafficking. Might be true. He says he didn't know that the bar he went to was involved. Maybe. He says he must have missed that briefing about how the DOD has a zero-tolerance policy toward, well, buying what she was selling. And I guess he didn't know what he did can lead to a dishonorable discharge, forfeiture of pay, even jail time. Ignorance. Not much of a defense against human trafficking.
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4: I'm Staff Sergeant Destiny Hill. 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I'm Staff Sergeant Destiny Hill.

0: talk about.
1: Hey, you! Bring that fox over here!
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3: And that'll do it. 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
3: You know, it's important for him to feel like he's part of the move. 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
1: Celebration. I'm Lee Silicera, Fox News. President Trump on the National Mall this evening as the Great American State Fair opens. The president talking up the U.S. military action in Iran.
2: Today, Iran has no Navy, no Air Force, no anti-aircraft capacity, no missile launches, no manufacturing.
1: The U.S. and Iran signed a memorandum of understanding last week that stopped fighting and opened nuclear talks for 60 days. And the president touted one of his signature pieces of legislation, the so-called Big Beautiful Bill.
2: In the American Revolution, they had a saying, no tax on tea. But with the great big beautiful bill, we did even better. We gave you no tax on tips, no tax on overtime, and no tax on Social Security for our great seniors.
1: Democrats have said the measure benefits the wealthy and big business. This afternoon, the president hosted NATO Secretary General Mark Rutte at the White House. The president had praise for Ukrainian President Volodymyr Zelensky as Ukraine continues to fend off attacks from Russia.
3: No matter how you look at it, he's doing pretty well. He's holding his own, at least. A lot of people dying on both sides, but I think he's doing pretty well.
1: Ukraine claimed to have struck a major natural gas processing plant and two satellite communication centers. The two met ahead of the NATO summit next month. Back-to-back powerful earthquakes have slammed Venezuela, collapsing buildings in the capital of Caracas. The U.S. Geological Survey said the first earthquake had a magnitude of 7.1, and its epicenter was west of the community of Morón along the country's Caribbean coast. Minutes later, the USGS reported an even larger 7.5 magnitude earthquake. Those quakes are among the strongest to strike Venezuela in more than a century. Also, a strong earthquake struck off the coast of northern Japan. 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
4: This is Your News in One. Reporting for AFN Europe, I'm Airman First Class Olivia Marino. U.S. Army leaders and NATO ally representatives gathered to address the Eastern Flank Deterrence Initiative, or EFDI, an initiative focused on the integration of unmanned systems and AI-enabled network capabilities at the Eurosatory Defense Trade Fair in Paris. Participants discussed the EFDI's role in strengthening deterrence along NATO's eastern flank by implementing emerging technology within the modern battlefield. Deputy Commanding Officer of the 10th Army Air and Missile Defense Command, Colonel Tom Noble, says adapting to new technology is crucial to sustaining a ready and lethal force. Eurosatory, one of the largest defense and security trade shows in the world, brought together over 300 official delegations of military leaders, government officials, and industry representatives from 93 countries. That was Your News in One. I'm Airman First Class Olivia Marino.
0: From the Fox Sports Studios in Los Angeles, here's Monsi Bolaños.
5: At the World Cup, Brazil defeated Scotland 3-0 to win Group C. Also out of Group C, Morocco beat Haiti 4-2. They're headed to the knockout stage where they're going to face the winner of Group F. Earlier today at the World Cup, Bosnia-Herzegovina defeated Qatar 3-1 to finish in third place in Group B. And it's a strong possibility that they're going to advance to the knockout stage as one of the 8 third place finishers. Switzerland topped Canada 2-1 to win Group B at the World Cup. Canada finished 2nd in the group, so they're going to play a second-place team from Group A Sunday in Los Angeles in the round of 32. In Major League Baseball, the Yankees lead the Tigers 4-2. It's the top of the 8th inning. Rays over the Royals 5-2. Bottom of the 7th inning about to start. The Mets and the Cubs are tied at 4 apiece. It's the bottom of the 5th inning in New York. Back and forth between the Dodgers and the Twins. LA is back on top 4-3, top of the 4th inning.
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1: 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Thank you so much.
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2: Mm-hmm. It's been a long time since all my buttons matched.
0: 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But Schiffer Mincer says,
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2: From ABC News, I'm Dave Packer. It was expected that President Trump would sign bipartisan legislation to reform the housing market today. Instead, he refused, saying Congress would have to pass the Save America Act, his voting bill that would require proof of citizenship to vote first. House Speaker Mike Johnson says he anticipates the housing bill will be signed in the next 10 days.
3: We're delaying this. As you know, he has a window of time before he has to sign a bill, and he's going to use a little bit more of that window of time, and we're going to go through this together.
2: Angst over that housing bill and the Iran War Powers resolution that was passed with the help of some Senate Republicans turned into a shouting match on the Hill between GOP Senator Bill Cassidy and President Trump today. Cassidy later.
4: And so I make no apologies for standing up to the president, if you will, trying to demand that more information be shared with the Senate and more information be shared with the American people. I make no apologies for that.
2: After the dust-up, a spokesperson says Cassidy was briefed on the war in Iran in the White House Situation Room, per a spokesperson for the senator. A number of earthquakes across the globe today, a 5.6 magnitude in Northern California, a 6.9 along Japan's coast, but Venezuela experiencing the most damage, a pair of quakes, a 7.2, then a 7.5.
5: A devastating image is coming in from Venezuela following a massive earthquake that struck while many were home celebrating a public holiday. There are videos of collapsed buildings in Venezuela's capital city of Caracas as emergency crews helped to get the injured to the hospital. The U.S. Geological Survey saying the epicenter was located along the country's Caribbean coast. Melissa Adan, ABC News, Los Angeles.
2: 1 week since a cold storage warehouse fire began in California's Boyle Heights, the Los Angeles Fire Department says the fire has been knocked down. Meanwhile, in Allentown, Pennsylvania, firefighters there are now battling a massive fire in a commercial building. You're listening to ABC News.
6: This is your News in One. Reporting for AFN Europe, I'm Airman First Class Olivia Marino. U.S. Army leaders and NATO ally representatives gathered to address the Eastern Flank Deterrence Initiative, or EFDI, an initiative focused on the integration of unmanned systems and AI-enabled network capabilities at the Eurosatory Defense Trade Fair in Paris. Participants discussed the EFDI's role in strengthening deterrence along NATO's Eastern Flank by implementing emerging technology within the modern battlefield. Deputy Commanding Officer of the 10th Army Air and Missile Defense Command, Colonel Tom Noble, says adapting to new technology is crucial to sustaining a ready and lethal force. Eurosatory, one of the largest defense and security trade shows in the world, brought together over 300 official delegations of military leaders, government officials, and industry representatives from 93 countries. That was your News in One. I'm Airman First Class Olivia Marino.
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8: Two matches going on at the World Cup. They're both in their 45th minute, and they're both scoreless. Czechia taking on Mexico. You can catch that on Fox TV. South Africa taking on South Korea. You can catch that on FS1. Brazil already defeated Scotland 3-0 to win Group C. Also out of Group C, Morocco beat Haiti 4-2. They're headed to the knockout stage. In the NBA, the Pistons are trading Isaiah Stewart to the Memphis Grizzlies for three future second-round picks. In Major League Baseball, the Padres have added another run. They lead the Braves at home 2-0, bottom of the fourth inning. The Diamondbacks are up on the Cardinals 6-2, top of the seventh. Dodgers holding on to a 4-3 lead over the Twins in Minnesota. It's the bottom of the seventh inning. The Reds are on the scoreboard, but the Brewers are still up 6-2, bottom of the seventh. The Cubs now lead the Mets in New York 7-5 after eight innings. And the Phillies are on top of the Nationals 5-4, bottom of the ninth.

0: This falafel's really tasty.
1: 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Yeah.
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0: displaying campaign materials in a federal building or on a military installation is strictly prohibited. Hosting a partisan fundraiser? Prohibited.
1: When it comes to political activities, there's a bunch of things that service members and federal employees can't do. We've only got 30 seconds, so let me just take this time to remind you to check in with the folks at your legal office. They'll be able to help you out and answer any questions you might have about, well, this stuff.
0: Prohibited.
2: John Paul Jones was a hero of the American Revolutionary War and is often called the father of the American Navy. Scottish by birth and Virginian by choice, he volunteered early in the War of Independence. During the most famous of his daring naval raids along the British coast, his outgunned ship was on fire and taking on water. When asked if he would admit defeat, he famously replied,
3: "I have not yet begun to fight."
2: In the end, the British commander surrendered. John Paul Jones, an American patriot.
4: 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We're also bringing game day action with soccer stars from top leagues across the U.S. and Europe, giving you an experience you won't find anywhere else. 4th of July has always been about getting together, letting loose, and celebrating the USA. Heat Wave is where all of that comes together. The music hits, the crowd's electric, and yeah, there might be a few fireworks too. Heat Wave is coming. Are you ready?

0: I'm so glad you're home. You're the coolest brother ever.
1: Thanks, Squirt.
0: I want to be just like you. Hey, why are you putting that clump of dirt in your mouth?
1: It's not dirt, it's tobacco.
0: Is that what made your teeth so yellow?
1: Look, it's no big deal. Lots of guys do it.
0: Can I try some?
2: Now what are you gonna do? Get him hooked too? After all, he wants to be just like you. Smokeless tobacco. It can damage way more than just your mouth.
3: When I grow up, I want to have high blood pressure just like my dad.
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1: 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From ABC News, I'm Dave Packer. Right now, rescue workers are searching for victims who may be trapped in a collapsed building in Caracas following twin earthquakes, magnitude 7.2 and 7.5. Some injuries have been reported after a 5.6 earthquake struck Northern California Wednesday, knocking out power and water service for thousands, causing widespread but seemingly minor damage. Dr. Lucy Jones with a PhD in seismology.
2: This is somewhat inland from it, but it's still part of the San Andreas system. In that region, this is the strongest earthquake that they've seen in at least the last 100 years.
1: After President Trump's surprise announcement Wednesday that he would not sign the 21st Century Road to Housing Act as planned, Speaker Mike Johnson set up a meeting with the president at the White House in the morning. On the agenda, that very housing bill and the Save America Act that Mr. Trump wants before he moves forward on the affordable housing legislation. The Louisiana Republican says he's confident both could be accomplished.
3: It is such a big priority for him and for us, and we're going to get right on that. We can do all these things, guys. You watch this every day. This is how the process plays out.
1: But that housing bill passing with a veto-proof majority, it could get across the finish line without the president's signature. General Christopher Donahue, the top U.S. Army commander in Europe and Africa, suddenly stepping down. Nearly two dozen senior military leaders have been removed or sidelined by Defense Secretary Pete Hegseth without explanation. President Trump Wednesday night made a rally-like speech at the Great American State Fair on the National Mall.
4: This evening it's my honor to officially kick off the celebration with the Great American State Fair. It's going to be great. It's going to be unbelievable.
1: It's a 16-day exposition celebrating America's 250th birthday with 150 exhibits from U.S. states and territories. Several artists were scheduled to perform but dropped out over fears of partisanship. 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
5: This is your news in one. Reporting for AFN Europe, I'm Airman First Class Olivia Marino. U.S. Army leaders and NATO ally representatives gathered to address the Eastern Flank Deterrence Initiative, or EFDI, an initiative focused on the integration of unmanned systems and AI-enabled network capabilities at the Eurosatory Defense Trade Fair in Paris. Participants discussed the EFDI's role in strengthening deterrence along NATO's Eastern Flank by implementing emerging technology within the modern battlefield. Deputy Commanding Officer of the 10th Army Air and Missile Defense Command, Colonel Tom Noble, says adapting to new technology is crucial to sustaining a ready and lethal force. Eurosatory, one of the largest defense and security trade shows in the world, brought together over 300 official delegations of military leaders, government officials, and industry representatives from 93 countries. That was your news in one. I'm Airman First Class Olivia Marino.
6: From the Fox Sports Studios in Los Angeles, here's Monsi Bolaños.
7: News out of the NBA as ESPN is reporting that the Hornets are engaged in LaMelo Ball trade talks as multiple teams strongly pursue the star guard. Earlier today, the Pistons traded Isaiah Stewart to the Memphis Grizzlies for three future second-round picks. At the World Cup, for the first time in the nation's history, South Africa is headed to the round of 32 after defeating South Korea 1-0 and securing second place out of Group A. Group A was won by Mexico, who shut out Czechia 3-0. Brazil won Group C after defeating Scotland 3-0. Also out of Group C, Morocco beat Haiti 4-2. They're headed to the knockout stage as well. In Major League Baseball, the A's are up on the Giants in San Francisco 1-0. It's the bottom of the eighth inning. The Padres completed a three-game sweep of the Braves with a 5-2 win, and the Phillies beat the Nationals 5-4 thanks to pinch hitter Derek Hill, who hit the go-ahead home run.
0: AFN, the Eagle.

my friend, guess what? Whoa, we're back. It's MC3, Christine McDavid, a.k.a. your good buddy, DJ McDanger. After many trials and tribulations here at AFN Suda Bay, finally got things back up working. We'll touch and go. Bear with me if we got some issues. We're going to have everything 110%, just like you're used to, in no time. We're going pretty good so far today. It's a pretty good day. Now that order is restored within the world, I'm bringing you that everyday predictable morning schedule that you so desire. Okay, we're an hour late on it. Okay, better late than never. You know what they say. That's why coming up for you this hour, of course, I have your weather, Euro conversion, naval history, and finally, our long-awaited etiquette dilemma. What do you even do without your etiquette dilemmas in the morning? You just go around being rude all day? Nah, we gotta brush up on that. Don't worry. Everything is fixed and right as it should be. Here on the Eagle 107.3.

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3: The time is 8:11, and it is currently around 82 degrees. Today, we can be expecting highs of about 87 with lows of around 72. Today's temperature is forecast to be about the same as yesterday, so if you are down with that, I certainly was. Good news for you. Only 1% chance of precipitation, plentiful, abundant sunshine, with winds headed north at 5 to 10 miles per hour. As it has been and will be for all of the summer, UV index is very high, so make sure you're using at least that 30 SPF whenever you hit the gray outdoors. As for your euro conversion, today one U.S. dollar is getting you 0.87 euro. And you know what summer months means. It means partying outside, good times with friends, good music, and perhaps visiting a water park, perhaps going out to the Independence Day celebration. It's going to be kicking off July 1st. If you want to get those entrance tickets with special appearance by Gym Class Heroes, well, be sure you go down to the Anchor and get them tickets to join that celebration.

0: 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But if I cross here instead of walk down to the crosswalk, it might save me a few minutes.
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0: One second thought. If I get hit by a car, I could lose a lot more than just a few minutes. 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

If you didn't know what you were missing, I'm sure you do now. You are missing the Eagle here on 107.3, serving America's best. But don't worry, we're back for you in full force. Coming up next, it is that naval history. So be sure to keep it locked in. I got Bruno Mars with Risk It All.

In 1866, a law enacted by Congress creates the rank of admiral, and as was the case with the ranks of rear admiral and vice admiral, David G. Farragut is selected as the first officer promoted to the new rank. And in 1950, North Korean troops and tanks cross the 38th parallel into South Korea, marking the beginning of the Korean War. A United Nations Security Council resolution condemning the action is adopted that day. President Harry S. Truman authorizes the use of American forces to support South Korea 2 days later. Now, if you're ever hankering to take a deeper dive into any of these historical stories, why don't you check out DODMWRLibraries.org, where they have hundreds upon thousands of totally free ebooks, music, even movies, and more. All you need is your CAC to sign in.

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2: Welcome to your AFN Suda Bay News Stream. I'm MC3, Curtis Burdick. Sailors who are new to the fleet have the opportunity to learn and have a head start to their naval career. This opportunity is the first-term sailor workshop. Interior Communications Specialist First Class Phoenicia Bell, Command Career Counselor for the AFN Europe region, speaks more about the workshop.
3: The first-term sailor workshop is a course for sailors who are new to the Navy. It covers basic Navy knowledge on a wide range of topics, such as career planning, pay advancement, and education benefits. A few other things we cover are re-enlistments, extensions, special programs, commissioning programs, and things of that nature. It better prepares sailors for their naval career by providing them a bit of insight.
2: Bell also speaks on eligibility for sailors wanting to take part in the workshop.
3: It's open to all Navy sailors. Whereas first-term sailors is more of a requirement for them. They are required to complete this course within 6 months of reporting to their first duty station. It's available to everyone, but it's really targeted to the first-term sailors.
2: While the course is basic, it is a stepping stone for sailors to learn more and grow in their naval career.
3: I will hope that sailors walk away with more questions because this is such a basic course. I think that a level of follow-up self-education is very important. So I hope that I touch on at least one topic that would intrigue someone to want to know more and then like go and find the information or seek out more information on that specific topic.
2: Sailors wanting to participate in these workshops can reach out to the Command Career Counselor to join. For updates, follow us on Facebook at facebook.com/AFN107.3 and download the AFN Go app to listen to us no matter where you are. That's all for your AFN Suda Bay News Stream. I'm MC3, Curtis Burdick.
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Because coming up next, it's one of my personal favorites, Etiquette Dilemma. But first, Kali Uchis, Telepatia.

0: everybody one point in their life, unfortunately,
1: have their rights to humor,
0: is going
1: to
0: run into this.
2: That's just rude.
3: It's obvious that your mother did not raise you right.
4: You don't have to use your manners.
5: Gentleman is a nice person that helps people.
3: Hopefully with manners.
6: We're learning proper etiquette.
0: The issue that everyone is going to run into at some point in your life is you're going to have somebody who maybe does something that they're not looking so hot, right? Whether it's the broccoli in the teeth, the pepper in the teeth, or maybe, heaven forbid, a jacked up haircut. Okay, so the general rule of thumb is if it's something that can be corrected within 30 seconds or less, it is generally okay to let somebody know about this. I got a big lettuce in my teeth. It looks like I've just been outside chewing on moss all day. Hey, you can let me know. Let somebody know. They don't want to walk around like that all day. However, this comes up because I recently got a haircut. To me, I was looking cute. I had lots of friends tell me, hey, you're looking cute. And then one friend, for whatever reason, decided to say, ooh, girl, they did you dirty. Oh, excuse me. Now, was that totally uncalled for? Yes. One, it was rude. Two, you know, that's objective. If I like it and you don't know how the person feels about their haircut, there's no need to say anything. As you have probably heard 1,000 times in preschool and to this day, if you don't have something nice to say, don't say anything at all. Even if it was a bad haircut, which it is not, because I have received many compliments, you do not tell somebody this, as it is something they cannot correct within 30 minutes, and heck, they won't be able to correct it for a good long time. Oh, and that's just the way hair is. At least one thing is for sure, if you don't know how to keep your hair, Navy makes it easy for you. They're going to tell you exactly how it should be. And you can check those grooming regulations at mynavyhr.mil. If that hair's touching your ears, guys, why don't you visit the barbershop?

0: These planes are huge. I can't wait to show the family.
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2: 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I have something I'd like to report.
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4: Hey,
5: it's me, the son.
4: 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What's up?
5: Listen, Danny, I know we spent too much time together and you got burned last time, but I think it could work out, you know?
4: 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My skin was peeling for days.
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5: But...
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having this like terrible nightmare where you tune into my radio station and say, oh, I hate DJ McDanger. I like that other DJ in Sigonella. 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But if it's not, you can always download AFN Go and listen to us and other stations, I guess.

Mears with Ho Hey, a little bit of that millennial stomp clap hey. You know what I'm talking about. You have been listening to The Eagle on 107.3, serving America's best. I'm MC3, Christine McDavid, a.k.a. DJ McDanger, and it feels so good.

0: optimistic. I'm Ted Lindner, Fox News. President Trump signaling that optimism regarding a burgeoning peace deal with Iran, touting progress on maritime security in the Strait of Hormuz, and a new deconfliction framework aimed at stabilizing the Israel-Hezbollah front.
1: Iran is being very nice. They're agreeing to everything that I want, and they have to. Otherwise, we just go back and do what we have to do.
0: While the White House and Tehran continue to spar publicly over the timeline for resuming nuclear inspections, the president meeting with NATO Secretary General Mark Rutte on Wednesday at the White House, the president expressing his disappointment with the alliance.
1: We were disappointed with the UK. We were disappointed with Germany and France. We're disappointed with most of Spain as a horror show.
0: Rutte called these isolated incidents, saying 4,000 to 5,000 U.S. planes taking off from European bases in the 6 weeks before the ceasefire in Iran. The meeting comes ahead of next month's NATO summit in Turkey. President Trump on Capitol Hill Wednesday for a strategy session with Senate Republicans. Fox's Jared Halpern has more on that from the White House.
2: President Trump emerged from a closed-door lunch with top Senate Republican leaders, suggesting a unified front.
1: I think we had a really great meeting, and we're very proud of the party. We like our leader. We like everybody really in the room. I don't like a few people, but that's okay. I think you know who they are.
2: The president has endorsed some primary challengers over incumbent Republican senators and is pushing GOP leaders in the Senate to eliminate the filibuster and pass new voter ID legislation.
0: And Senate Minority Leader Chuck Schumer weighing in.
3: The SAVE Act is not going to pass the Senate or the House. We're not going to trade lower costs for housing for taking away our voting rights. That's a trade no one would make.
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6: For the first time in the nation's history, South Africa is headed to the round of 32 at the World Cup after defeating South Korea 1-0 and securing second place out of Group A. They will face Canada on Sunday in Los Angeles. Mexico shut out Czechia 3-0. Brazil won Group C after defeating Scotland 3-0. And Morocco beat Haiti 4-2, also out of Group C, and they're headed to the knockout stage. In the NBA, the Hornets are engaged in LaMelo Ball trade talks as multiple teams strongly pursue the star guard. This is according to ESPN. Well, the Pistons traded Isaiah Stewart to the Memphis Grizzlies for three future second round picks. In baseball, the Chicago Cubs are acquiring left-hander David Peterson from the New York Mets. The Cubs beat the Mets in game two of their doubleheader 10-2. New York has lost five in a row. Mookie Betts hit his 300th career home run as the Dodgers topped the Twins 4-3, while the Yankees held on 4-2 against the Tigers in Detroit.
7: Good morning, little sleepy. Did you have a good rest?

0: Oh, to me.
1: Calimera, my friend, you're listening to The Eagle on 107.3, serving America's best. I'm MC3, Christine McDavid, a.k.a. DJ McDanger, back on her rightful throne, finally, after what has been a rocky week. But what a start it had. Did you have a wonderful 4-day? I know I did. I had a 4-day full of learning, full of new cultural experiences, and that is exactly what I'm going to share with you. You know, while you're here for a while, you're probably going to make some Greek friends, as you should. If you don't, respectfully requesting to know what's wrong with you. That's a legitimate question. Respectfully, I want to know, why didn't you make Greek friends while you were here? I want to know, because I have been learning so much and having such a wonderful time, and what I did over the weekend was such an amazing experience for me. I got to tell you all about it. It was my first ever attendance to a Greek wedding. And let me tell you, I learned 3 big things, and I have a hilarious story for you that you can laugh at my expense and my embarrassment. As is quite fitting for this hour, it's White Wedding, Billy Idol. Keep it locked into The Eagle, 107.3.

it was indeed a nice day for a white wedding. It was a beautiful wedding. It was a hot Creighton day. And you know, first of all, let me tell you this. The person who invited us, it was his sister's wedding. And me and my friends were clowning on this man. I'll be honest, we were clowning on him all throughout the day because he had selected a long sleeve black shirt, long overcoat thing, and we're like, it was all black. We said, man, you're gonna just be absolutely dying. You're gonna be sweating. Of course, it went on into the night, and then by nightfall, everybody's kind of shivering with that chilly night breeze, and he was just cool as a cucumber. He was feeling just fine. So who's the clown in the end? DJ McDanger, as per usual. But the first thing I learned that absolutely shooketh me to the core at my first Greek wedding was just the amount of just people and food and stuff. It's a huge event, and I knew it would be a huge event, but I guess my little Southern Belle brain can't even fathom, you know, what a huge event would be like this. I mean, fireworks, and as far as I could see, just like a sea of people everywhere. Every table is full, and food just keeps coming and coming and coming, and that really surprised me. I knew that food would just be an endless stream, but I was not prepared. I was not prepared. And honestly, whenever my friend told me, oh yeah, you know, we've already had this and this and meat and gamo pilafo and, you know, all kinds of little appetizers, and then we're going to have dessert, and then we're going to have spaghetti. And I'm thinking, what? What on earth? I find out later it's so you're drinking alcohol and the spaghetti's gonna help soak it up. But to me, the spaghetti after dessert was like, it was tripping me out. But you know what? I'll be honest with you. DJ McDanger didn't even make it that far. Because I'm a sleepy girl. And some of us are just sleepy like that, and we need our beauty rest. So if you're living in the barracks, don't forget that quiet hours begin 2200 and at 0600. So keep it down, buddy. Yeah.

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0: 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And if you have now arrived at work and you have to get out of the car and stop listening to my show, no, you don't. 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Coming up next, I got another thing that super surprised me and caught me off guard at my first Greek wedding attendance.
1: Ends with beginnings.

So the second thing I learned is, yeah, up all night. That it was an all-night thing, and I was not prepared for that. You hear about it, you know. Mentally, I knew. Okay, brace yourself, DJ McDanger. Give muster all of your wakefulness, all of your energy. Have, you know, Alfredo espressos, sleep in late so you can party all night long. That didn't happen. Okay, I've been in Crete for 2 years. I've gone to Panagiri. I've stayed up late. You know, I go out and do things, but a wedding is a different story. And I was not mentally or physically prepared for the length and amount of partying. And I had to tap out. You know, I wonder if I was a younger lass, could I have lasted the night? I don't know. I have a second chance at a baptism coming up this weekend, so hopefully I can actually hang. I'm going to try my best to hang. I was told that I must hang this time, so gotta do my best. But, you know, whenever I think back of young DJ McDanger just sitting around her trailer park in Tennessee thinking, I'm never going to go anywhere. I'm never going to see the world. I'm never going to do any of this. It's so amazing and such an experience to even be able to hang, even to attempt to hang. It was truly wonderful. And I'll tell you something. Honestly, I cried. I cried because, you know, they had a little video of the groom playing and, of course, my friends translating for me, saying all of these wonderful things about his bride. And then there was a shooting star in the sky. And I saw that shooting star and the tears just started. Oh, I'm tearing up just thinking about it. It was wonderful. It was sweet. It was such an amazing experience. And I'm really grateful I got to go, even if I couldn't hang. It is what it is. Some people just don't have the stamina. But when it comes to stamina, if you're trying to build up yours and maybe you're up all night long, don't worry. The gym is too, with unmanned access that you can sign up for at the fitness center counter. It's Lionel Richie, all night long.

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3: Welcome to your AFN Suna Bay News Stream. I'm MC3, Curtis Burdick. Sailors who are new to the fleet have the opportunity to learn and have a head start to their naval career. This opportunity is the First Term Sailor Workshop. Interior Communications Specialist First Class Phoenicia Bell, Command Career Counselor for the AFN Europe Region, speaks more about the workshop.
4: The First Term Sailor Workshop is a course for sailors who are new to the Navy. It covers basic Navy knowledge on a wide range of topics, such as career planning, pay advancement, and education benefits. Few other things we cover are reenlistments, extensions, special programs, commissioning programs, and things of that nature. It better prepares sailors for their naval career by providing them a bit of insight.
3: Bell also speaks on eligibility for sailors wanting to take part in the workshop.
4: It's open to all Navy sailors. For first-term sailors, it's more of a requirement for them. They are required to complete this course within 6 months of reporting to their first duty station. It's available to everyone, but it's really targeted to the first-term sailors.
3: While the course is basic, it is a stepping stone for sailors to learn more and grow in their naval career.
4: I would hope that sailors walk away with more questions because this is such a basic course. I think that a level of follow-up self-education is very important. So I hope that I touch on at least one topic that would intrigue someone to want to know more and then like go and find the information or seek out more information on that specific topic.
3: Sailors wanting to participate in these workshops can reach out to the Command Career Counselor to join. For updates, follow us on Facebook at facebook.com/AFN107.3 and download the AFN Go app to listen to us no matter where you are. That's all for your AFN Suna Bay News Stream. I'm MC3, Curtis Burdick.
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Chapel Roan. But actually, I was not, and I did something kind of silly. Tell y'all about it coming up next.

So there are some things that you can expect at a wedding. You can expect food, you can expect music, you can expect dancing, you can expect a big crowd, okay? DJ McDanger, you can expect time, but I didn't expect all that length of time. I should have maybe had, what, two more espressos? I don't know. That's okay. But something I did not expect, which is a Creighton tradition, if you go to a Creighton wedding, you're going to end up doing this. Part of the tradition is to go through and shake everybody's hand. The happy couple, beautiful. They were beautiful. They were so sweet. Like I said, brought a tear to my eye. It was really wonderful. And you also shake the whole family's hand, and you are supposed to tell them something. Of course, I didn't just wander into a wedding willy-nilly. I was invited, and I'm with local friends who are telling me, okay, here's what you're going to say. Don't worry. Oh, no, I forgot about this part. I forgot you're going to shake everybody's hand, and you're going to give them well wishes. Okay, so they tell me to the couple. I figured out what I'm supposed to say. They tell me, tell them, Kathe Eftihia. You know, first they said something else. I immediately forgot it. Fun fact about me, I got ADHD. Okay, in a crowded church with 100 people talking, over 100 people talking, you tell me a Greek word and say, you have to tell them this. I hear blah, blah, blah, blah, blah. So I said, okay, I'm going to try my best. I'm repeating it to myself. Kathe Eftihia, Kathe Eftihia, Kathe Eftihia. I go up, I shake their hand, I say it. I'm so proud. Kathe Eftihia, yes. I am so good. I'm such a wonderful, kind ambassador. I'm doing it right. And then I get to the family. What do I say? Now, I have learned after the fact, okay, I should have said, Nasa Zisun. I'm sorry if I didn't pronounce that right. Nasa Zisun. I'm trying. That's what I should have said. But you know what I did, silly DJ McDanger? Well, I looked at the family, I reached out, I shook their hand, and I said, thank you. That's right. It's Dido, and thank you. But you know what? Sometimes that's all you can do. You're not gonna know what to do in every situation as a foreigner. But the best thing you can do, and what you should always do, is be kind, be polite, and be a good representative of the United States. As long as you're being kind and you're following the customs as

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Okay, so when it came to shaking everybody's hand and saying thank you, I admit that that was a silly thing to do, but, you know, you can't know everything. Some things you can't be prepared for. You can try your best. Man, I was just unaware. But don't you be unaware if something happens. Be sure you have ad hoc notifications on set on your phone. If you don't have it, talk with your chain of command so you'll know what happens. At the morning.

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I'm MC3, Christine McDavid, a.k.a. your good buddy, DJ McDanger. Now, if you're looking for something fun to do over the weekend, over any weekend, any day of the week, be sure you pick up a Discover magazine. It's available at any MWR facility. But also, if you live in the barracks, you're in luck because they have those huge posters showing the entire calendar of events for the month. So there's no reason to be sitting at home. Let it go.

0: Instead, he refused, saying Congress would have to pass the Save America Act, his voting bill that would require proof of citizenship to vote first. House Speaker Mike Johnson says he anticipates the housing bill will be signed in the next 10 days.
1: We're delaying this. As you know, he has a window of time before he has to sign a bill. And he's going to use a little bit more of that window of time, and we're going to go through this together.
0: Angst over that housing bill and the Iran War Powers resolution that was passed with the help of some Senate Republicans turned into a shouting match on the Hill between GOP Senator Bill Cassidy and President Trump today. Cassidy later.
2: And so I make no apologies for standing up to the president, if you will, trying to demand that more information be shared with the Senate and more information be shared with the American people. I make no apologies for that.
0: After the dust-up, a spokesperson says Cassidy was briefed on the war in Iran in the White House Situation Room, per a spokesperson for the senator. A number of earthquakes across the globe today, a 5.6 magnitude in Northern California, a 6.9 along Japan's coast, but Venezuela experiencing the most damage, a pair of quakes, a 7.2, then a 7.5.
3: A devastating image is coming in from Venezuela following a massive earthquake that struck while many were home celebrating a public holiday. There are videos of collapsed buildings in Venezuela's capital city of Caracas as emergency crews help to get the injured to the hospital. The U.S. Geological Survey saying the epicenter was located along the country's Caribbean coast. Melissa Adan, ABC News, Los Angeles.
0: 1 week since a cold storage warehouse fire began in California's Boyle Heights, the Los Angeles Fire Department says the fire has been knocked down. Meanwhile, in Allentown, Pennsylvania, firefighters there are now battling a massive fire in a commercial building. 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
4: 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Heat Wave is where all of that comes together. 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Are you ready?
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6: For the first time in the nation's history, South Africa is headed to the round of 32 at the World Cup after defeating South Korea 1-0 and securing second place out of Group A. They will face Canada on Sunday in Los Angeles. Mexico shut out Czechia 3-0. Brazil won Group C after defeating Scotland 3-0. And Morocco beat Haiti 4-2, also out of Group C, and they're headed to the knockout stage. In the NBA, the Hornets are engaged in LaMelo Ball trade talks as multiple teams strongly pursue the star guard. This is according to ESPN. Well, the Pistons traded Isaiah Stewart to the Memphis Grizzlies for three future second round picks. In baseball, the Chicago Cubs are acquiring left-hander David Peterson from the New York Mets. The Cubs beat the Mets in game two of their doubleheader 10-2. New York has lost five in a row. Mookie Betts hit his 300th career home run as the Dodgers topped the Twins 4-3, while the Yankees held on 4-2 against the Tigers in Detroit.
7: This is where the music

it now, Mr. Krabs? I certainly can. I'm MC3, Christine McDavid, a.k.a. DJ McDanger, here for you on the Eagle 107.3, serving America's best. Coming up for you this hour, of course, I'm ending our morning wake-up call with that structure you need in your life, a.k.a. all things news-related. First, I got Navy news, followed by local news, because you got to know what's going on around you. And finally, just because I like to have fun. As a matter of fact, perhaps I have too much fun. I can't stop having fun. That's why I got weird news wrapping up the hour with some strange stuff to keep us intrigued and curious throughout the day. First, it's Lover Girl by Lover.

Pacific Command Joint Forces, along with allied and partner forces, have been participating in Exercise Valiant Shield, began June 22nd, going on until July 1st in the Commonwealth of the Northern Mariana Islands, Guam, Japan, and at sea around the Mariana Islands Range Complex. Valiant Shield 26 is a multinational biennial field training exercise focused on integrating interoperability training in a multi-domain environment. This training builds real-world proficiency in sustaining joint forces through detecting, locating, tracking, and engaging units at sea, in the air, in space, on land, and in cyberspace. Exercises such as VS-26 allow forces across the Indo-Pacific the opportunity to integrate Navy, Marine Corps, Army, Air Force, Coast Guard, Space Force, and allies to train in precise, lethal, and overwhelming multi-axis, multi-domain effects that demonstrate the strength and versatility of the joint and combined force. With the involvement of U.S. Space Command and U.S. Transportation Command, VS-26 is expanding the multi-domain cross-combatant command collaboration that's required for any large-scale exercise or operation. VS-26 prepares the joint and combined forces to rapidly respond to crises and contingencies across the spectrum of operations, from humanitarian assistance and disaster response to armed conflict. Valiant Shield demonstrates our enduring commitment to a free and open Indo-Pacific, said Admiral Steve Kohler, Commander, U.S. Pacific Fleet. Exercising advanced multi-domain capabilities with our allies ensures we continue to seamlessly innovate and operate together, project combat power together, and prevail over any challenge together.

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1: Keep your finances in check so you can adventure tomorrow. Hey, what's up?
2: Not much. I was just wondering if you wanted to take a break from packing and go get something to eat.
1: You know what? That sounds like a good idea. Oh, shoot. I haven't figured out travel arrangements for Jax yet.
2: Well, you better get on it. I know how much you love him.
1: Yeah, the Welcome Aboard package is very helpful in pointing out websites for pet import requirements. Now I just need to buy his plane ticket.
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1: Thanks. I won't be long.
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You're listening to The Eagle on 107.3, serving America's best. Got a little bit of 80s tunes for you. Just feeling 80s. We want to set the mood and be feeling right going into our Thursday morning. Just two more days, guys. Weekend's almost here. Be sure to keep it tuned in. Coming up next, we have a little bit of local news.

4,523 tourists will be in Hanya today via cruise as two luxury cruise ships docked at the port of Suda early this morning. Mein Schiff 5 carries 2,500

130 passengers, and Oyster Dam carries 1,993 passengers. So if you're driving around Port of Ceuta today, just be aware of some increased foot traffic, increased traffic in general. So if you're making plans for that area, be sure you plan accordingly and allocate yourself some extra time for the increase. Now, also, with the influx of tourists, some parking spots are getting a little sparse throughout town. Now, I parked recently at Platia Talos, near Talos Square, you know, kind of by Neahora where the big fountain is. And to my surprise, I look behind me and I see the pay here, paid parking sign. And I had parked on the street, and I've been parking on the street for, you know, 2 years now, and suddenly you have to pay there. So just be aware of that. Wherever you're parking, be on the lookout for new signs. Places that were okay before now may have a fee. So I don't want you to get caught off guard with that. Whatever you're doing, wherever you're going, you want to make sure you have a good plan and you're keeping a lookout for things that are different. Remember to always keep your head on a swivel, whether it's an influx of people from all over or new parking signs. As long as you're aware of your surroundings, you'll be good to go.

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3: Welcome to your AFN Suna Bay News Stream. I'm MC3, Curtis Burdick. Sailors who are new to the fleet have the opportunity to learn and have a head start to their naval career. This opportunity is the First Term Sailor Workshop. Interior Communications Specialist First Class Phoenicia Bell, Command Career Counselor for the AFN Europe Region, speaks more about the workshop.
4: The First Term Sailor Workshop is a course for sailors who are new to the Navy. It covers basic Navy knowledge on a wide range of topics, such as career planning, pay advancement, and education benefits. Few other things we cover are reenlistments, extensions, special programs, commissioning programs, and things of that nature. It better prepares sailors for their naval career by providing them a bit of insight.
3: Bell also speaks on eligibility for sailors wanting to take part in the workshop.
4: It's open to all Navy sailors, whereas first-term sailors is more of a requirement for them. They are required to complete this course within 6 months of reporting to their first duty station. It's available to everyone, but it's really targeted to the first-term sailors.
3: While the course is basic, it is a stepping stone for sailors to learn more and grow in their naval career.
4: I would hope that sailors walk away with more questions because this is such a basic course. I think that a level of follow-up self-education is very important. So I hope that I touch on at least one topic that would intrigue someone to want to know more and then like go and find the information or seek out more information on that specific topic.
3: Sailors wanting to participate in these workshops can reach out to the Command Career Counselor to join. For updates, follow us on Facebook at facebook.com/AFN107.3 and download the AFN Go app to listen to us no matter where you are. That's all for your AFN Suna Bay News Stream. I'm MC3, Curtis Burdick.
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6: I understand you're pretty funny as a DJ.
5: Come on, we made you laugh one time.
6: That's a joke, right?

Coming up next, I got you strange news for giggles. Hopefully, your neighbors are not too loud. They're not anywhere near as loud as this man. Coming up next, keep it locked into the Eagle.

Australian man has broken the world record for the loudest ever shout. That's right. Joseph McGrail Baitup, an air conditioner cleaner and honorary town crier, of course, because of course he is, yelled now at an ear-splitting 122.4 decibels. Now, if you don't know how much that is, it's roughly the same as a clap of thunder, a chainsaw, or a pneumatic drill. The 58-year-old said it took him 7 attempts to break the record and that his voice was absolutely shot for days afterwards. I can only imagine. There's no way that you can actually practice for it, he said. You just have to keep it for the day, especially with the world record attempt. He beat the record of Northern Ireland teacher Annalisa Flanagan, who in 1994 yelled quiet. A teacher, of course a teacher can yell quiet louder than anyone at a remarkable 121.7 decibels. Sound uses a logarithmic scale and is not linear in progression. Every 10 decibel increase is about double the subjective loudness. The RNID says 130 decibels, about the level of a jet taking off 100 meters away. We're very familiar with that, is the level where most people experience pain. Wow, so he was like right there, you know. He was a few decibels away from that painful jet. That's crazy. It's crazy. Mr. McGrail Baitup says he experimented with some different words before choosing now and belted out the new record on May 2nd at a radio studio. Not in my studio, you don't. I'll tell you that. The audio was recorded by a professional acoustic engineer with witnesses present, and Guinness confirmed the record on Friday. One thing's for sure, if you're standing near Joseph Bateman and he's screaming, or you're out by the jets, you're wearing those hearing protections. You're wearing the earplugs and the muffs over it, because you only have one pair of ears and you do not get a replacement.

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lucky, lucky dog. 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All young performers aged 6 to 18, they're now taking pre-registration for Hansel and Gretel coming up by Missoula Children's Theater. 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

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Just kidding. Obviously, it's American girls. And you know what American girls grow up into? American woman. By guess who? You've been listening to The Eagle on 107.3, serving America's best. I'm MC3, Christine McDavid, a.k.a. your good buddy, DJ McDanger, right back where she belongs. And I'll be here again, too. I'll do it again, too. Tomorrow, same time, same place.

0: assistance. I'm Sue Guzman, Fox News. Secretary of State Marco Rubio says the United States is deploying search teams, medical resources, and humanitarian aid to Venezuela after it was hit with two powerful back-to-back earthquakes centered in Caracas Wednesday night, the strongest there in 125 years. The 7.2 and 7.5 magnitude earthquakes collapsing buildings and sending hundreds of people fleeing into the streets. Acting Venezuela President Delcy Rodriguez says at least 32 people are dead, 700 injured. Those numbers expected to rise. President Trump posting on Truth Social saying the U.S. stands ready, willing, and able to help. The president helped to kick off the Great American State Fair Wednesday night. More from Fox's Kevin Uretsky.
1: Performance from Lee Greenwood and a military flyover. President Trump took the stage to kick off the Great American State Fair on the National Mall.
2: 10 days from now, our country will celebrate one of the most monumental milestones in human history. We will mark 250 years of glorious American freedom.
1: The fair will feature exhibits representing all 50 states and six territories, and showcase live concerts and military performances. It opens to the public Thursday. Kevin Uretsky, Fox News.
0: Senate Republicans holding a new vote on the War Powers Act Wednesday night, defeating it this time. The new vote coming after President Trump blasted them Wednesday, saying earlier approval of the War Powers Act was hurting the administration's peace negotiations with Iran. After the meeting, the president projected party unity.
2: I think we had a really great meeting, and we're very proud of the party. We like our leader. We like everybody.
0: America's listening to Fox News.
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5: For the first time in the nation's history, South Africa is headed to the round of 32 at the World Cup after defeating South Korea 1-0 and securing second place out of Group A. They will face Canada on Sunday in Los Angeles. Mexico shut out Czechia 3-0. Brazil won Group C after defeating Scotland 3-0. And Morocco beat Haiti 4-2, also out of Group C, and they're headed to the knockout stage. In the NBA, the Hornets are engaged in LaMelo Ball trade talks as multiple teams strongly pursue the star guard. This is according to ESPN. Well, the Pistons traded Isaiah Stewart to the Memphis Grizzlies for three future second-round picks. In baseball, the Chicago Cubs are acquiring left-hander David Peterson from the New York Mets. The Cubs beat the Mets in Game 2 of their doubleheader 10-2. New York has lost five in a row. Mookie Betts hit his 300th career home run as the Dodgers topped the Twins 4-3, while the Yankees held on 4-2 against the Tigers in Detroit.

0: Wait, who are you?
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3: Welcome to your AFN Soon to Be News Stream. I'm MC3, Curtis Burdick. Sailors who are new to the fleet have the opportunity to learn and have a head start to their naval career. This opportunity is the first-term sailor workshop. Interior Communications Specialist First Class Phoenicia Bell, Command Career Counselor for the AFN Europe region, speaks more about the workshop.
4: The first-term sailor workshop is a course for sailors who are new to the Navy. It covers basic Navy knowledge on a wide range of topics, such as career planning, pay advancement, and education benefits. Few other things we cover are re-enlistments, extensions, special programs, commissioning programs, and things of that nature. It better prepares sailors for their naval career by providing them a bit of insight.
3: Bell also speaks on eligibility for sailors wanting to take part in the workshop.
4: It's open to all Navy sailors. Whereas first-term sailors is more of a requirement for them. They are required to complete this course within 6 months of reporting to their first duty station. It's available to everyone, but it's really targeted to the first-term sailors.
3: While the course is basic, it is a stepping stone for sailors to learn more and grow in their naval career.
4: I will hope that sailors walk away with more questions because this is such a basic course. I think that a level of follow-up self-education is very important. So I hope that I touch on at least one topic that would intrigue someone to want to know more and then like go and find the information or seek out more information on that specific topic.
3: Sailors wanting to participate in these workshops can reach out to the Command Career Counselor to join. For updates, follow us on Facebook at facebook.com/AFN107.3 and download the AFN Go app to listen to us no matter where you are. That's all for your AFN Studebay News Stream. I'm MC3, Curtis Burdick.

0: From the flight line to the motor pool, loud noise is part of the job. 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Because if you want to keep hearing those beautiful waves along the coast of Crete, protect your ears. This has been a message from AFN Suda Bay, 107.3, where we're serving America's best.
1: Hey, I like your tattoos. Can I sit with you?
0: Oh, thanks. Yeah, sure. Do you want a drink?
1: Yeah, I'd like that. I like your accent. Are you American?
0: Yeah, I'm from Colorado. It's beautiful there this time of year.
1: So, do you work at the base? Can you tell me about it? I bet a tough guy like you has a really important job.
2: Here's your drinks.
0: Nah, I'm just a tourist. Enjoy the drink. I gotta go.
3: Physical, digital, or imagined, one truth endures. The mission only moves when we connect it. Special operations communicators link the fight. Cyber operators strike where the enemy hides. Developer operators code the future, building the automations, AI, and tools that keep our forces moving forward. We are the Joint Communications Unit, where technology meets tenacity and innovation meets impact. Be what the nation needs you to be. 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
4: Serving in the military has great benefits, like living in faraway places like Japan. 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
2: From ABC News, I'm Sherry Creston. Desperate searches underway right now in Venezuela after a pair of powerful earthquakes in quick succession, magnitude 7.2 and 7.5. Reporter Juan Araras with the Associated Press in the capital of Caracas.
3: An earthquake just shook the entire building minutes ago. It's the heaviest quake I've felt in Venezuela.
2: At least 32 people died. Hundreds more are hurt. A state of emergency declared across the country. Strong quakes were felt around the world. In fact, in Northern California, 5.6 magnitude tremor. Renee Everode in Upper Lake, California.
4: I was like shaking from head to toe. My hands were shaking. It felt like it lasted for 20 minutes.
2: A major quake also hitting off the coast of Japan. Experts say there's no connection between them all. In Washington, political quakes after some Senate Republicans voted yes on a war powers resolution. President Trump was on Capitol Hill afterward and faced down one of them, Senator Bill Cassidy. Here's ABC's Rachel Scott.
5: I caught up with Senator Cassidy, and he straight up admitted that he lost his temper. Inside of the room, sources tell me that it got so intense that at one point, the president called Bill Cassidy a lunatic. And then Senate Majority Leader John Thune, the Republican leader, the top Republican in the Senate, had to step in to try to de-escalate the situation.
2: Later, President Trump opened up the Great American State Fair on the National Mall.
6: 10 days from now, our country will celebrate one of the most monumental milestones in human history. We will mark 250 years of glorious American freedom.
2: Scary moments in an Air Canada flight out of New Jersey. A pilot suffering an apparent seizure. Rodney McDonald was on board.
7: It was a few moments when the flight attendants entered the cockpit. He was dragging one of the pilots out of the cockpit.
2: Co-pilot took control. 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
8: I'm Staff Sergeant Destiny Hill. In Japan, Chief Master Sergeant of the Space Force, John Bentivegna, spoke with senior non-commissioned officers of the 35th Fighter Wing at Misawa Air Base. His visit highlighted the critical role of joint service collaboration, and he shared leadership insights to help non-commissioned officers foster resiliency in mission-ready units. In Malaysia, military, civilian, and non-governmental leaders from 20 countries gathered for the third summit of the Indo-Pacific Health Alliance for Security. And in Guam, active duty and reserve airmen, sailors, and soldiers teamed up to refine Guam's cyber network and emergency radio infrastructure for a Department of War innovative readiness training program and cybersecurity training opportunity. This has been your Pacific Pulse. I'm Staff Sergeant Destiny Hill.
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9: For the first time in the nation's history, South Africa is headed to the round of 32 at the World Cup after defeating South Korea 1-0 and securing second place out of Group A. They will face Canada on Sunday in Los Angeles. Mexico shut out Czechia 3-0. Brazil won Group C after defeating Scotland 3-0. And Morocco beat Haiti 4-2, also out of Group C, and they're headed to the knockout stage. In the NBA, the Hornets are engaged in LaMelo Ball trade talks as multiple teams strongly pursue the star guard. This is according to ESPN. Well, the Pistons traded Isaiah Stewart to the Memphis Grizzlies for three future second round picks. In baseball, the Chicago Cubs are acquiring left-hander David Peterson from the New York Mets. The Cubs beat the Mets in game two of their doubleheader 10-2. New York has lost five in a row. Mookie Betts hit his 300th career home run as the Dodgers topped the Twins 4-3, while the Yankees held on 4-2 against the Tigers in Detroit.
1: Top tracks. Trusted source.
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0: for AFN Sunape Newsstream. I'm MC3, Curtis Burdick. Sailors who are new to the fleet have the opportunity to learn and have a head start to their naval career. This opportunity is the first-term sailor workshop. Interior Communications Specialist First Class Venetia Bell, Command Career Counselor for the AFN Europe region, speaks more about the workshop.
1: The first-term sailor workshop is a course for sailors who are new to the Navy. It covers basic Navy knowledge on a wide range of topics, such as career planning, pay advancement, and education benefits. A few other things we cover are reenlistments, extensions, special programs, commissioning programs, and things of that nature. It better prepares sailors for their naval career by providing them a bit of insight.
0: Bell also speaks on eligibility for sailors wanting to take part in the workshop.
1: It's open to all Navy sailors. For first-term sailors, it's more of a requirement for them. They are required to complete this course within 6 months of reporting to their first duty station. It's available to everyone, but it's really targeted to the first-term sailors.
0: While the course is basic, it is a stepping stone for sailors to learn more and grow in their naval career.
1: I will hope that sailors walk away with more questions because this is such a basic course. I think that a level of follow-up self-education is very important. So I hope that I touch on at least one topic that would intrigue someone to want to know more and then like go and find the information or seek out more information on that specific topic.
0: Sailors wanting to participate in these workshops can reach out to the Command Career Counselor to join. For updates, follow us on Facebook at facebook.com/AFN107.3 and download the AFN Go app to listen to us no matter where you are. That's all for your AFN Sunape Newsstream. I'm MC3, Curtis Burdick.
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1: The U.S. is willing, ready, and able to help. I'm Dave Anthony, Fox News. That's President Trump's message on Truth Social to Venezuela, where a deadly disaster struck.
2: The acting Venezuelan president has declared a state of emergency after the strongest earthquakes in over a century there hit back-to-back last night.
1: Fox's Chan Lee Painter.
2: According to the U.S. Geological Survey, a magnitude 7.2 quake struck roughly 100 miles west of Caracas, followed by a 7.5 magnitude tremor just a minute later. The interior minister saying the quake shook several states in the country, and more than 20 aftershocks have also been felt.
1: At least 32 people are dead, hundreds more injured. Numbers expected to rise as rescuers keep going through the rubble of damaged homes and buildings in Venezuela and Caracas and other areas. Days after the U.S. and Iran extended the ceasefire to continue nuclear talks and end the conflict, the Secretary of State's gone to Bahrain. Fox's Trey Yingst monitoring from Tel Aviv.
3: Marco Rubio is in the Middle East to meet with counterparts about the war and the next steps in efforts toward peace. Secretary Rubio indicated again that America prefers the diplomatic track to play out, but there are other options.
4: While we want a deal, we don't want a deal at any price.
1: President Trump mentioned Iran at a rally on the National Mall in Washington to kick off the Great American State Fair ahead of the 250 celebration.
5: Thanks to the power and skill of the United States Armed Forces, today Iran has no Navy, no Air Force, no anti-aircraft capacity.
1: The president was also happy the Senate reversed course in a new vote on a war powers resolution, this time rejecting limits on his actions against Iran, though the president had called the approval Tuesday meaningless.
6: And it came after President Trump met with GOP senators on Capitol Hill Wednesday. There was a blow-up between Senator Bill Cassidy and President Trump after Cassidy says he demanded transparency on the conflict.
1: That's Fox's Madeline Rivera. 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
7: 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Country chart toppers like Breland, Tyler Farr, Austin Snell, and many more. We're also bringing game day action with soccer stars from top leagues across the U.S. and Europe, giving you an experience you won't find anywhere else. 4th of July has always been about getting together, letting loose, and celebrating the USA. Heat Wave is where all of that comes together. The music hits, the crowd's electric, and yeah, there might be a few fireworks too. Heat Wave is coming. Are you ready?
8: From the Fox Sports Studios in Los Angeles,
9: for the first time in the nation's history, South Africa is headed to the round of 32 at the World Cup after defeating South Korea 1-0 and securing second place out of Group A. They will face Canada on Sunday in Los Angeles. Mexico shut out Czechia 3-0. Brazil won Group C after defeating Scotland 3-0. And Morocco beat Haiti 4-2, also out of Group C, and they're headed to the knockout stage. In the NBA, the Hornets are engaged in LaMelo Ball trade talks as multiple teams strongly pursue the star guard. This is according to ESPN. Well, the Pistons traded Isaiah Stewart to the Memphis Grizzlies for three future second-round picks. In baseball, the Chicago Cubs are acquiring left-hander David Peterson from the New York Mets. The Cubs beat the Mets in Game 2 of their doubleheader 10-2. New York has lost five in a row. Mookie Betts hit his 300th career home run as the Dodgers topped the Twins 4-3, while the Yankees held on 4-2 against the Tigers in Detroit.

0: case Sherlock Holmes could never solve was the mystery of why you're not at the Liberty Center.
1: I simply cannot deduce why a delightful MWR facility with a variety of games, films, food, and daily events does not have you in it right now.
2: Who is you, Holmes? 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
1: The listener, of course.
0: He obsessed over his final clue. A string of numbers. 266-1354. Quite the mystery.
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2: Welcome to your AFN Zuna Bay News Stream. I'm MC3, Curtis Burdick. Sailors who are new to the fleet have the opportunity to learn and have a head start to their naval career. This opportunity is the First Term Sailor Workshop. Interior Communications Specialist First Class Phoenicia Bell, Command Career Counselor for the AFN Europe Region, speaks more about the workshop.
3: The First Term Sailor Workshop is a course for sailors who are new to the Navy. It covers basic Navy knowledge on a wide range of topics, such as career planning, pay advancement, and education benefits. Few other things we cover are re-enlistments, extensions, special programs, commissioning programs, and things of that nature. It better prepares sailors for their naval career by providing them a bit of insight.
2: Bell also speaks on eligibility for sailors wanting to take part in the workshop.
3: It's open to all Navy sailors, whereas first-term sailors is more of a requirement for them. They are required to complete this course within 6 months of reporting to their first duty station. It's available to everyone, but it's really targeted to the first-term sailors.
2: While the course is basic, it is a stepping stone for sailors to learn more and grow in their naval career.
3: I will hope that sailors walk away with more questions because this is such a basic course. I think that a level of follow-up self-education is very important. So I hope that I touch on at least one topic that would intrigue someone to want to know more and then like go and find the information or seek out more information on that specific topic.
2: Sailors wanting to participate in these workshops can reach out to the Command Career Counselor to join. For updates, follow us on Facebook at facebook.com/AFN107.3 and download the AFN Go app to listen to us no matter where you are. That's all for your AFN Suda Bay News Stream. I'm MC3, Curtis Burdick.
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0: say.
1: Lock it up, shipmate. What are you doing out here singing like that before the sun is up? Quiet hours are from 22 to 06, and many of us are still trying to get some rest for the day ahead.
0: Oh, my bad. I'll keep it down.
2: I'm so bogged down with documents with PII on them. I'm just going to toss all of it. Can I use your trash can?
0: Whoa, whoa, whoa, man. You got to shred it, bro.
2: What are you talking about? Why can't I just use your trash?
0: I'm telling you, man. You got to shred it, bro.
3: Totally. You don't want some trash panda to steal your identity, man. You got to shred it, bro.
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2: Preston, the death toll in the twin earthquakes in Venezuela has now jumped to at least 164, with nearly 1,000 people injured, but both those numbers are expected to rise. That's what it sounded like in Caracas just as the quake hit. Footage on state TV showed three children covered in dust but alive being pulled from the rubble in what's described as a disaster zone because of the large number of collapsed buildings. Here's ABC's Sophie Flay.
3: Concern about aftershocks after two powerful earthquakes rocked Venezuela, hitting less than a minute apart. The first, a 7.2 magnitude quake. Then, 39 seconds later, and just miles away, a 7.5 quake. People fleeing into the streets of Caracas, buildings swaying, smoke plumes rising from the city.
2: There have been at least four aftershocks. A powerful earthquake also struck off Japan's northern coast, but did not trigger a tsunami. And Northern California also felt a magnitude 5.6 tremor, shaking homes and businesses. No injuries, though. Seismologists say the three quakes are not related to one another. President Trump had a busy 24 hours.
3: President Trump last night kicked off the Great American State Fair, part of the America 250th birthday celebrations getting underway.
4: We are one people, one nation, marching into one magnificent future.
3: But hours earlier, a shouting match on Capitol Hill as the president met with Republicans behind closed doors. Sources say Trump lashed out at senators who had voted symbolically to limit his war powers. Trump reportedly calling Louisiana Senator Bill Cassidy a lunatic.
2: ABC's Karen Waugh says afterwards, Cassidy, who recently lost his primary, then reversed course, voting against the war powers resolution. You're listening to ABC News.
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7: For the first time in the nation's history, South Africa is headed to the round of 32 at the World Cup after defeating South Korea 1-0 and securing second place out of Group A. They will face Canada on Sunday in Los Angeles. Mexico shut out Czechia 3-0. Brazil won Group C after defeating Scotland 3-0. And Morocco beat Haiti 4-2, also out of Group C, and they're headed to the knockout stage. In the NBA, the Hornets are engaged in LaMelo Ball trade talks as multiple teams strongly pursue the star guard. This is according to ESPN. Well, the Pistons traded Isaiah Stewart to the Memphis Grizzlies for three future second round picks. In baseball, the Chicago Cubs are acquiring left-hander David Peterson from the New York Mets. The Cubs beat the Mets in game two of their doubleheader 10-2. New York has lost five in a row. Mookie Betts hit his 300th career home run as the Dodgers topped the Twins 4-3, while the Yankees held on 4-2 against the Tigers in Detroit. Yeah.
8: 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Need to speed? 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

0: afternoon, y'all. I'm MC2 Justin Stack, a.k.a. DJ Stacks. You're listening to Eagle on 107.3 at AFN. Suda Bay, hope y'all are having a great day out there. It's 86 degrees Fahrenheit, pretty hot out there, but it is windy, 17 miles an hour. And coming up next, we're going to get into that full weather report, so don't go anywhere. First, here is somebody that I used to know.
1: Now and then I think of when we were together. Said you felt so happy.

All right, y'all, let's get into that weather report. So like I was saying, today, it is hot. It's 86 degrees Fahrenheit out there. Right now, a high of 88 today, but it is pretty windy, gusts 17 miles an hour. Tonight going to be nice, 71 degrees Fahrenheit. Nice to go on a little walk out there. I know I certainly love to. Tomorrow, it's also going to be pretty hot, 87 degrees Fahrenheit with low of 73 in the morning and nighttime. Sunny all weekend, so you're going to be enjoying that beach or whatever you like to do. Saturday, 84, Sunday, 82, and just a little bit cloudy on Sunday. So we're trying to hit all that sun rays that you can. Saturday is going to be the perfect day, and tomorrow, of course, with that high of 87. UV index is pretty high. Let's see, 10. We're still at a 10. I was expecting it's going to get higher up there, but maybe that's all they got for their scale over here. But regardless, that is still pretty hot and pretty high. So put on that sunscreen, be safe out there, and stay safe, y'all. Stay hydrated, too, especially. I know I be forgetting sometimes to drink water, but even if you're out there not even sweating, you're going to get dehydrated. So definitely pack that water and plan and prepare ahead. Here's Taste So Good by Niall Horan. Hopefully I said their name right. It's a weird name.

0: 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You need to get indoors and cover the doors and windows with plastic and tape from your shelter in place kit and turn off AC units that blow in air from outside.
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3: It's him, Sir Edmund of Easterveld Court. 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
4: 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How do you know all this?
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1: To report any emergencies such as fires, vehicle accidents, or medical emergencies, call dispatch, dial 911 from on-base phones, and dial +30 282-102-1911 from off-base. 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
5: When operating a clothes dryer, keep the lint screen clean. 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Lint impedes the flow of air in the dryer, which makes your clothes take longer to dry and requires the machine to use more energy.
1: Energy efficiency is everyone's business.

All right, y'all, and you know what time it is? It's time for that naval history. So on this very day, June 25th in 1866, a long time ago, a law enacted by Congress creates the rank of admiral, not rear admiral, and was the case with the ranks of rear admiral and vice admiral. So yes, they did create rear admiral. David G. Farragut is selected as the first officer promoted to the new rank. And I don't know if y'all know, but Farragut is a ship name. So there you go for that one. In 1950, on this very day, North Korean troops and tanks cross a 38th parallel line into South Korea, marking the beginning of the Korean War. The United Nations Security Council resolution condemned those actions, and it is adopted on that day. President Harry S. Truman authorizes the use of American forces to support the South Korean troops 2 days later. So such an interesting time in history that was. I'm so glad we are not in any wars like that. It is what it is, though. You know, we had these wars, and here we are today, and things are just the way we are. I hope everybody stays safe and healthy, though. So that's all for your naval history segment. Don't go anywhere, because we still got one more break left for this hour. Here is Wake Me Up by Avicii.

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3: Welcome to your AFN Suna Bay News Stream. I'm MC3, Curtis Burdick. Sailors who are new to the fleet have the opportunity to learn and have a head start to their naval career. This opportunity is the first term sailor workshop. Interior Communications Specialist First Class Phoenicia Bell, Command Career Counselor for the AFN Europe region, speaks more about the workshop.
4: The First Term Sailor Workshop is a course for sailors who are new to the Navy. It covers basic Navy knowledge on a wide range of topics, such as career planning, pay advancement, and education benefits. Few other things we cover are reenlistments, extensions, special programs, commissioning programs, and things of that nature. It better prepares sailors for their naval career by providing them a bit of insight.
3: Bell also speaks on eligibility for sailors wanting to take part in the workshop.
4: It's open to all Navy sailors. For first-term sailors, it's more of a requirement for them. They are required to complete this course within 6 months of reporting to their first duty station. It's available to everyone, but it's really targeted to the first-term sailors.
3: While the course is basic, it is a stepping stone for sailors to learn more and grow in their naval career.
4: I would hope that sailors walk away with more questions because this is such a basic course. I think that a level of follow-up self-education is very important. So I hope that I touch on at least one topic that would intrigue someone to want to know more and then like go and find the information or seek out more information on that specific topic.
3: Sailors wanting to participate in these workshops can reach out to the Command Career Counselor to join. For updates, follow us on Facebook at facebook.com/AFN107.3 and download the AFN Go app to listen to us no matter where you are. That's all for your AFN Suna Bay News Stream. I'm MC3, Curtis Burdick.
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All right, let's dive into it, y'all. So kombucha has surged in popularity worldwide, come on now, becoming one of the most widely consumed fermented drinks. Now, scientists from the Warkaw University of Environmental and Life Sciences and Warkaw Medical University, a associate professor, Helena, PhD, associate professor, Awa Barg, and PhD, and Anna Syska set out to investigate one key question. Does the type of tea used in kombucha or made kombucha affect the final product? Come on, we need to get some coffee in here. What is going on with this one? Their findings revealed much larger differences than expected. The research team compared kombuchas made from black, green, white, oolong, and pure teas. Their study was published in the Journal of Food Chemistry. Quote, the type of tea acts as a specific matrix that shapes the course of fermentation and the final composition of kombucha, explains Associate Professor Helena Maria from the Department of Basic Medical Sciences and Immunology at the university. She also said individual teas differ in their content polyphenols, caffeine, and other bioactive compounds, which are subsequently metabolized by SCOBY microorganisms. If you drink kombucha, you definitely know what SCOBY is. That's what that little weird gooey stuff is that makes the culture and the fermentation in the drink. As a result, fermentation proceeds with different dynamics, and the final beverages differ in both chemical and aromatic profiles. Kombucha is made when a SCOBY, a symbiotic culture of bacteria and yeast, ferments sweetened tea. During that fermentation, a series of complex biochemical changes take place. Yeast first convert sugars into alcohol and carbon dioxide. Bacteria then transforms those compounds into organic acids, primarily acetic acid and gluconic acid. These acids give kombucha their familiar tart flavors. The process also alters many of the tea's naturally occurring compounds. Now, the researchers observe changes in the polyphenols, catechins, and volatile compounds that contribute to flavor and the aroma. The team found higher levels of compounds associated with floral and fruity aromas, including linalool and polyphenol. These substances also found naturally in flowers and essential oils. At the same time, several compounds present in the freshly brewed tea disappeared as fermentation progressed, replaced by new metabolites generated by the SCOBY microorganisms. To examine these changes in detail, the researchers used advanced chromatographic methods and massive spectrometry. Ooh, these are some just fun words, aren't they? This enabled them to track hundreds of chemical compounds and compare the composition of kombuchas made from those different tea varieties. Now, green and oolong kombucha showed the highest antioxidant activity. Well, I think that's a no-brainer. Let's hop into why tea choice actually matters. Growing interest in kombucha is part of a larger scientific focus on fermented foods. Researchers are increasingly exploring how fermentation can improve the availability of bioactive compounds, create new metabolites, and influence that gut microbacterias. Quote, fermented foods are currently at the center of scientific interest because they combined traditional technologies with a modern approach to health and nutrition, said Helena from earlier. Kombucha is a very good example of a product in which chemical composition, biological activity, and the sensory profile result from complex interactions between the raw material and the fermentation microorganisms. These findings also highlight kombucha should not be viewed as a single uniform beverage. The tea used as the starting ingredient can significantly influence its chemistry and sensory characteristics. Green tea kombucha tend to have a fresher, more vegetal aroma. Oolong kombucha developed stronger floral and fruity notes. Kombuchas made from the black tea and Perth, I don't know how you want to say that, meanwhile displayed richer
earthier aromas with more pronounced fermentation characteristics. Well, I think just this goes to show you, hey, kombucha's not all made the same. You're not just going to go to the store and grab a booch and it's going to be the same. No, there's so many different flavors and aroma profiles and different types of teas, and each one has its own benefits. Just like how we said earlier, green tea, kombucha is better for antioxidants. If you're trying to cool down and wind down for the day, maybe that one's going to be good for you. All right, that was a mouthful. Now, here's some music so we don't have to keep listening to me.

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8: Can I give me 2 sticks while you're in there, right?
2: Yeah. That's crazy.

All right, y'all, that's the end of the first hour. I'm MC2 Justin Stack, a.k.a. DJ Stacks. You're listening to Eagle on 107.3 at AFN Suda Bay. Hope y'all liked the first hour. I'm not sure about the last break, though. Just kidding. Well, we still got a couple more hours left, so don't go anywhere. It is 86 degrees Fahrenheit, like I said earlier, so be careful out there. Here's Run Out That Hill by Kate Bush.

0: All right, y'all. Hey, I did forget one thing. Don't forget to download the AFN Now and Go apps, too, while you're at it. They're in the Apple and Android stores today. Go ahead and download those. All right. It's DJ Stax. I'm signing off here. Going to be back, though, in a little bit.
1: A disaster in Venezuela. I'm Dave Anthony, Fox News. Two powerful earthquakes a minute apart flattened homes and buildings, killing at least 164 people. Almost 1,000 are injured. More are buried in the rubble, and the U.S. is helping.
2: We're already deploying a search and rescue teams from Fairfax County, Virginia, and Los Angeles.
1: Secretary of State Marco Rubio, a short time ago.
2: There'll be some others we'll add. That's their most immediate need right now is search and rescue efforts. They have a bunch of collapsed buildings, and so they'll need a lot of help in terms of digging through that.
1: And the U.S. will send other assistance.
3: The twin quakes had magnitudes of 7.2 and 7.5, the strongest to hit Venezuela in more than a century. Damage has been reported in several states. In the capital, Caracas, which was badly hit, power is out for many, and the city's metro system and airport have been closed.
1: Fox's Jonathan Savage. Back to Secretary Rubio. He spoke in Bahrain after meeting with leaders of Gulf countries talking about Iran.
2: One thing that came across very clear is there is zero support among the Gulf countries for any sort of toll or fees or anything that charges for the use of international waters.
1: This as more oil and other shipping moves through the Strait of Hormuz after the U.S. and Iran signed a deal and continue nuclear talks. And Rubio is hopeful Israel and Lebanon can work out peace versus Hezbollah.
2: You're not going to have peace and stability in this region as long as there are non-state actors operating within the boundaries and borders of sovereign countries and being funded by Iran.
1: Well, Hezbollah and Iran are demanding Israel withdraw from Lebanon. A reversal at the Senate, rejecting a war powers resolution to limit U.S. actions in Iran the day after approving it. Though President Trump calls the resolution meaningless, two Republicans had switched their votes, including Bill Cassidy, after he and the president shouted at each other during a lunch meeting.
4: Now, someone tried to bully me to say, wait a second, because I am whoever I am, I'm going to bully you. I ain't going to put up with that.
1: The president is also demanding senators approve a voter ID bill that also restricts mail-in balloting as a federal judge blocks a Trump executive order on new voting rules. 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
5: This day in Army history, June 28, 1778, the Battle of Monmouth took place during the Revolutionary War. After evacuating Philadelphia on June 18, British General Sir Henry Clinton marched 10,000 soldiers to New York City. General Washington's Continental Army followed closely behind. On the morning of June 28, the American advance guard under Major General Charles Lee attacked Clinton's rear guard at Monmouth, New Jersey. He failed to press his early advantage, and Clinton ordered a counterattack. A confused American retreat began. Washington hurried forward and met Lee moving away from the battle. Washington relieved him from command, halted the retreat, and rallied the army, repulsing four enemy assaults. Although a tactical draw, the Continental Army demonstrated it could fight on equal terms. For more information about the Army's proud history, go to history.army.mil.
6: From the Fox Sports Studios in Los Angeles,
7: for the first time in the nation's history, South Africa is headed to the round of 32 at the World Cup after defeating South Korea 1-0 and securing second place out of Group A. They will face Canada on Sunday in Los Angeles. Mexico shut out Czechia 3-0. Brazil won Group C after defeating Scotland 3-0. And Morocco beat Haiti 4-2, also out of Group C, and they're headed to the knockout stage. In the NBA, the Hornets are engaged in LaMelo Ball trade talks as multiple teams strongly pursue the star guard. This is according to ESPN. Well, the Pistons traded Isaiah Stewart to the Memphis Grizzlies for three future second round picks. In baseball, the Chicago Cubs are acquiring left-hander David Peterson from the New York Mets. The Cubs beat the Mets in game two of their doubleheader 10-2. New York has lost five in a row. Mookie Betts hit his 300th career home run as the Dodgers topped the Twins 4-3, while the Yankees held on 4-2 against the Tigers in Detroit.
8: 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No questions asked.

All right, y'all. Good afternoon. I'm MC2 Justin Stack, a.k.a. DJ Stacks. You're listening to Eagle on 107.3 at AFN Suda Bay. Don't go anywhere, because coming up next, we got a fun little topic for you.

right to a sneaky link. Got you riding around in all type of Benz's and Rolls. Girl, you used to ride in a rinky dink. I'm the one put you in that Leontay. Fashion over water, I put you on the runway. You was rocking Coach bags, got you Sinead.

right, y'all. It actually is 88 degrees Fahrenheit out now. I know last hour I did say it was 86. I was wondering if it was going to get creeping up just like Metro Boomin that y'all were just listening to. Well, let's hop into that fun topic I was telling you all about. Well, not really. You have no idea, but it's going to be 19 interesting Crete facts that will surprise you. We'll see if we'll make it to 19. I'm not sure. Hopefully these aren't going to bore you. Crete is the most populous and largest of all the Greek islands. It is also the fifth largest island in the Mediterranean Sea after Sicily, Sardinia, Cyprus, and Corsica. Corsica? Corsica. According to Greek mythology, Zeus was born in a Cretan cave. Two caves for the honor of being his birthplace. Diketian Cave and Idion Cave. I haven't actually been to either of those, but I did want to go to the one that's near Heracleion. I'd heard it's a fun little adventure. Number three, according to the Greek legend, King Minos of Crete imprisoned the Minotaur in the labyrinth of Crete. Therefore, Cretans fed the Minotaur human flesh until Theseus killed the monster. Number four, legend of Daedalus. Gosh, these are such hard to pronounce names. And his doom son Icarus is set on Crete. The pair try to escape from the island on homemade wings, but Icarus flew too close to the sun and melted the wax on his wings, causing him to fall into the sea. The Cree goat, or the Cretan wild goat, is native to Crete, and its name means wild one. Did you know that? Number six, Knossos, Crete is the oldest city in Europe. Did you know that? Now you know. Crete was actually not a Greek island until 1913. Before that, it was occupied by various countries. Number eight, Cretans have their own type of poetry called Mantianda. There we go. Which is Venetian for morning song. This type of poetry is typically short, similar to limerick, and celebrates different aspects of life. Number nine, inventions from Crete include coins and money. The Minoans who lived on Crete also invented paved roads, underfloor central heating, underground plumbing pipes, and advanced sanitation. Did you know that? That is absolutely crazy. Number 10, actress Jennifer Aniston's Greek great-grandfather fought on the Cretan Revolt against the Ottomans in 1878. Her father, Yanis, I don't even want to pronounce his last name because I know I'm going to mess it up. Her father, was born in Hanya. He changed his name to John Aniston when he moved to the States. Kind of just like how my great-great-grandfather came to the States. My name was actually, last name was Stakevich, but they changed it to Stack for obvious reasons. Number 11, Crete was home to the Minoans, Europe's first advanced civilization. Number 12, in the 18th century BC, the Syrians called Crete Kaptara, and the Syrians called the island Kaphthor. Now I'm going to get into number 13 and probably end on 15 here because we are going. According to Greek mythology, in an attempt to honor Zeus and his birthplace, Hercules eliminated all harmless animals from Crete. That is actually interesting because there literally is nothing here that can hurt you, really, if you think about it. I mean, there's really no sharks. There's no, like, poisonous snakes that can hurt you. I mean, there is venomous, but I don't think it's, like, strong enough at all to even cause a problem for you. So, last one, come on. Crete's famous food, Antichristo, which is actually a traditional technique of cooking meat. A young lamb or goat is cut into four pieces, or goudilia, and is placed on large skewers around a fire. The name Antichristo literally means across the fire. Hope y'all learned some fun Cretan facts, legends, and myths in there. And I hope I didn't bore you to death. Here's Chanel Batila.

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All right, y'all, that secret fitness topic is dead hangs. You know how much I love dead hangs. I probably talked about it a million times, but I want to tell you a little bit more about it. So dead hangs involve, of course, fully relaxing and suspending your body weight from overhead from a bar. Now, here's why it's important. Spinal decompression. Gravity pulls down on your lower body throughout the day, which helps create space from the, not during the day. While you're hanging, it pulls you down and loosens up your spine. This is especially relieving after long periods of sitting down. I know a lot of us work at the desk, so dead hangs are really good. And if you can't hang from a bar, no worries. There's a machine right here at the

on base where you can hang with a little bit of resistance. Now, if you don't want to go do this at the gym, maybe outside or at your own bar, you can take a resistance band and hang with that and to help you hang there if it's a little too difficult. Number two, shoulder mobility and posture. Hanging actively stretches your lats, chest, and shoulders. It encourages proper scapular alignment to undo the rounding caused by desk work. It's also going to give you increased grip strength, which I know I've said before, correlates to longevity. Now, number four, what are we on now? Four, injury prevention. Engaging and reinforcing that rotator cuff. Dead hangs can support the shoulder joint and help prevent long-term wear and tear. You got to do maintenance just like you do maintenance on your car, right? I think it's the same type of thing with dead hangs. Mind-body awareness, number five. The suspension naturally enforces steady breath control and acts as a brief, mindful meditation in motion. So you're getting a lot of benefits out of this, not just one or two. Now, how do you do it? Of course, one last time. Grip the bar, relax your neck. You don't want to be stressing your neck. Engage your core a little bit, and then hold. You want to get at least, 10 to 30 seconds at first, and you're going to want to build up. Hopefully, you can do a minute. Hopefully. Now, you can, like I said before, use that resistance to help you out with that journey of yours, but I highly, highly, highly recommend you incorporate dead hangs into your routine and workouts, or maybe just on your off day, do some dead hangs. Now, if you want to learn more and you don't want to learn it from me, of course, head on over to the fitness center and speak with one of their reps or personal trainers. Why not schedule a session with a personal trainer like Ari at the fitness center? He knows a lot. He helped me with mobility and strength. Definitely schedule one, and it's free. Why not take advantage of that? Also, we got a highlight coming up. Independence Day celebration is happening. That's going to be on the 1st of July at the Limnopolis Water Park. You probably heard my spot about that one, but entrance tickets are required, right? You got to sign up and get yourself a little ticket there, but free transportation will be offered from base. Now, this is with MWR CUNY Rec. You want more info? Call 266-1288 or just head on over to CUNY Rec and sign up, but it's going to be a fun event. Gym class heroes are going to be there. They're going to be singing. It's going to be a great time. Some barbecue. A lot of fun. Definitely don't miss this fun Independence Day celebration event. Now, here's some Apologize by Timberland. I don't think we got to be doing any apologizing, but if you want to listen to some apologizing, here you go.

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3: Welcome to your AFN Soon to Be News Stream. I'm MC3, Curtis Burdick. Sailors who are new to the fleet have the opportunity to learn and have a head start to their naval career. This opportunity is the First Term Sailor Workshop. Interior Communications Specialist First Class Phoenicia Bell, Command Career Counselor for the AFN Europe Region, speaks more about the workshop.
4: The First Term Sailor Workshop is a course for sailors who are new to the Navy. It covers basic Navy knowledge on a wide range of topics, such as career planning, pay advancement, and education benefits. Few other things we cover are re-enlistments, extensions, special programs, commissioning programs, and things of that nature. It better prepares sailors for their naval career by providing them a bit of insight.
3: Bell also speaks on eligibility for sailors wanting to take part in the workshop.
4: It's open to all Navy sailors, whereas first-term sailors is more of a requirement for them. They are required to complete this course within 6 months of reporting to their first duty station. It's available to everyone, but it's really targeted to the first-term sailors.
3: While the course is basic, it is a stepping stone for sailors to learn more and grow in their naval career.
4: I will hope that sailors walk away with more questions because this is such a basic course. I think that a level of follow-up self-education is very important. So I hope that I touch on at least one topic that would intrigue someone to want to know more and then like go and find the information or seek out more information on that specific topic.
3: Sailors wanting to participate in these workshops can reach out to the Command Career Counselor to join. For updates, follow us on Facebook at facebook.com/AFN107.3 and download the AFN Go app to listen to us no matter where you are. That's all for your AFN Studebay News Stream. I'm MC3, Curtis Burdick.

up for our last break this hour, we got another fun topic, so don't go anywhere. But first, here is Mr. Know-It-All by Teddy Swims. Never really heard of Teddy Swims, but I think this is his first real big hit. So show him some love.

sorry, y'all, for our last little break. We're going to talk about cold showers. Now, I know some of y'all probably aren't a fan of them, but just hear me out. Hear me out. Cold showers, even just 30 to 60 seconds a day, or maybe just like a cold river plunge or like a cold day at the beach in the water, can increase alertness, improve circulation, and reduce muscle soreness. Research shows they may boost dopamine, which I certainly know it does, and helps build mental toughness. I think it's actually more like 2 to 3 hours of a straight dopamine boost instead of just like, you know, that nicotine or craziness. Well, you're getting that like 15 minutes of dopamine. Sure, it's great for the little short term, but it doesn't really last. Well, cold showers or cold plunge or cold immersion in the water, any type of water, will give you that longer dopamine boost, which some of you may like. Now, many athletes also, and high performers use them for recovery. I know Navy SEALs do. Have you ever tried turning water cold at the end of a shower? I think the shock is real, but the afterwards is certainly refreshing and feels nice. I made cold showers a part of my routine a while ago. I've been slacking though. I'm going to be completely honest with you, because I like to take showers kind of more towards the nighttime. I think that's how most people do it these days, but hey, if you get a chance maybe on the weekend and give it a try, you definitely won't regret. Take my word for it, but make sure you do your research and whatnot first, and be careful. I don't know if any of you guys got any heart conditions or whatnot, so you got to be careful when you're doing these things. Make sure, you know, you do your research. So you'll learn more about cold shock therapy or cold showers or what have you. The library does have a bunch of great resources here on base with some wellness guides. So check them out. Check them out if you can. Also coming up, speaking of getting in the cold, ice cream sundaes with maybe a brain freeze happening next Tuesday. Sundays on Tuesdays is the event name. Come on over to the MWR Liberty Center, where they have free, yes, you heard that, free Sundays on Tuesdays with some ice cream. It'll be a nice little event where you get your ice cream, come anytime during the day, E1 through E6 only. So sorry, Chiefs, I know you probably were trying to get in on a couple, maybe three, I don't know, of those Sundays. But hey, we like to keep it light. We like to keep it fun. Here's Dracula by Tate Impala and Jenny.

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1: I'm having me a smoke, Mama. What's it look like?
0: Not out there by my pansies, son. You know darn well we got designated smoking areas here at NSA Suda Bay. People think I raised a fool.
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15: All right, y'all, that's the end of this hour. I'm MC2 Justin Stagg, a.k.a. DJ Stacks. 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It's about 88 degrees Fahrenheit out there, pretty hot. 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

0: News. I'm Sherry Preston. Secretary of State Marco Rubio says help is already on the way to Venezuela following a pair of deadly earthquakes. The tremors hit seconds apart, one of them a magnitude 7.2, the other 7.5. ABC Stephanie Ramos says parts of the airport have collapsed.
1: Travelers scrambling to escape. Parts of the terminal left looking like a war zone. The airport now closed. Emergency crews digging through the rubble, helping residents to safety.
0: At least 164 people were killed, nearly 1,000 injured, and those numbers are expected to rise further. Days after a war powers resolution passed in the Senate, a different version that would have forced an end to hostilities in Iran was voted down. That following a tense back and forth between President Trump and a couple of congressional Republicans, says ABC national correspondent Stephen Portnoy.
2: GOP Senators Rand Paul and Bill Cassidy, who voted for the House-passed measure earlier this week, withheld their support for the Senate version last night. Paul voted present, and Cassidy said a private briefing in the White House Situation Room following his closed-door Capitol Hill shouting match with the president informed his decision to vote no. Rather than just being seen as a symbolic expression of Congress's opposition to the war, this Senate bill, had it also passed the House, could have forced a presidential veto.
0: Oil prices are back down to where they were before the war, but prices for everything else still high. ABC's Jim Ryan takes a look at inflation numbers out this morning.
3: The Fed's Board of Governors would like to see an annual inflation rate of 2% before lowering interest rates. The Personal Consumption Expenditures Index hasn't hit that mark since early 2021. And
4: fire with old rock heroes, We the Kings and Neon Trees. Legendary hard rockers Drowning Pool. Country chart toppers like Breland, Tyler Farr, Austin Snell, and many more. We're also bringing game day action with soccer stars from top leagues across the U.S. and Europe, giving you an experience you won't find anywhere else. 4th of July has always been about getting together, letting loose, and celebrating the USA. Heat Wave is where all of that comes together. The music hits, the crowd's electric, and yeah, there might be a few fireworks too. Heat Wave is coming. Are you ready?
5: From the Fox Sports Studios in Los Angeles,
6: for the first time in the nation's history, South Africa is headed to the round of 32 at the World Cup after defeating South Korea 1-0 and securing second place out of Group A. They will face Canada on Sunday in Los Angeles. Mexico shut out Czechia 3-0. Brazil won Group C after defeating Scotland 3-0. And Morocco beat Haiti 4-2, also out of Group C, and they're headed to the knockout stage. In the NBA, the Hornets are engaged in LaMelo Ball trade talks as multiple teams strongly pursue the star guard. This is according to ESPN. Well, the Pistons traded Isaiah Stewart to the Memphis Grizzlies for three future second round picks. In baseball, the Chicago Cubs are acquiring left-hander David Peterson from the New York Mets. The Cubs beat the Mets in game two of their doubleheader 10-2. New York has lost five in a row. Mookie Betts hit his 300th career home run as the Dodgers topped the Twins 4-3, while the Yankees held on 4-2 against the Tigers in Detroit.
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All right, coming up, the mystery of the lost colony of Roanoke. Hope you guys are going to like this one. I'm MC2 Justin Stack, a.k.a. DJ Stacks. 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Don't go anywhere.

All right, y'all. I hope you guys are going to like this little topic. By the way, it's 88 degrees out there. Stay safe and stay hydrated. Now, like I was saying, the mystery of the lost colony of Roanoke. In 1587, about 115 English settlers arrived on Roanoke Island off the coast of present-day North Carolina when supply ships returned 3 years later. The colony was completely abandoned. The only clues were the word of Croaton, C-R-O-A-T-O-A-N. Carved into the fence post and CRO on a tree. No signs of struggle or bodies were found, though. Theories include integration with local Native American tribes, starvation, or relocation. The fate of the lost colony remains one of America's oldest unresolved mysteries. Did you know that? Have you ever wondered what really happened to those early settlers? Story surely did captivate me when I read it for the first time, but who knows? I'm thinking more on the side of aliens, but that's just, you know, the speculator in me. Or, you know what, they probably just relocated because that's, yeah, the most likely, the most obvious, in my opinion. But hey, that's just me. Now, I do have to highlight, like I did last hour, there is a great event coming up that I really want to promote on July 1st. MWR Entertainment, Navy Entertainment, is hosting Gym Class Heroes for a 4th of July celebration on July 1st at the Limnopolis Water Park. You got to sign up by heading on over to Community Rec, of course, but there's going to be free transportation provided from base. It's going to be a nice little 4th of July celebration, you know, some barbecue, music at the water park. Come on, it doesn't get any better than that. And I heard it's going to be a lot of fun with Gym Class Heroes. They are a fun, spectacular band, so go ahead and sign up for that one. Now, here is one of your favorite artists. Well, not yours. I don't know who your favorite artists are, but one of my favorite artists, Ed Sheeran himself.

0: love you.
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4: This day in Army history, June 28th, 1778, the Battle of Monmouth took place during the Revolutionary War. After evacuating Philadelphia on June 18th, British General Sir Henry Clinton marched 10,000 soldiers to New York City. General Washington's Continental Army followed closely behind. On the morning of June 28th, the American advance guard under Major General Charles Lee attacked Clinton's rear guard at Monmouth, New Jersey. He failed to press his early advantage, and Clinton ordered a counterattack. A confused American retreat began. Washington hurried forward and met Lee moving away from the battle. Washington relieved him from command, halted the retreat, and rallied the army, repulsing four enemy assaults. Although a tactical draw, the Continental Army demonstrated it could fight on equal terms. For more information about the Army's proud history, go to history.army.mil.
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All right, y'all, we're going to talk about the legend of the Ogopogo. Ooh. For centuries, people of the Okanagan Lake in Canada have reported sightings of a long, serpent-like creature. The Ogopogo is described as dark, humped, and up to 50 feet long. Indigenous stories call it Naitaka, a spirit that demands respect. Modern sightings continue, though, with videos and photos sparking ongoing debates. Have you ever heard of a lake monster that locals still take seriously? The Ogopogo remains one of Canada's most famous cryptids. Sounds kind of like a Loch Ness monster to me. I kind of want to go there and just check it out and see the sights, see the vibes, you know what I'm saying? I still haven't really traveled that deep into Canada. I've only been to Niagara Falls. Not really that deep into Canada. I need to do some more exploring. Speaking of which, maybe not necessarily exploring, but exploring those taste buds. On Base, Sundays on Tuesdays are well and alive. 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Now, you can get that if you're E1 through E6 only. Sorry, everybody else, that's just not going to be available to you. 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Here's It's Gonna Be Me by NSYNC.

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All right, y'all, that's the end of this hour. I'm MC2 Justin Stack, a.k.a. DJ Stacks. 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It's nice, about 87 degrees Fahrenheit out there, pretty hot. Put on that sunscreen and stay safe. Stay safe and stay hydrated. Come on now. All right, y'all, don't forget to download the AFN Now and Go apps, too, while you're at it, of course. And we still got one more hour left, though, so I'm not going anywhere. Here's Give Me 3 Steps by Lynyrd Skynyrd.

0: digging through rubble, searching for survivors. I'm Dave Anthony, Fox News in Venezuela. After two earthquakes struck a minute apart,
1: Marico, mi mamá, weón.
0: A 7.2 magnitude and then a 7.5.
2: Right now we're worried that there are people trapped in rubble. We want to help them get out. Some of those people are relatives that live in the United States.
0: Secretary of State Marco Rubio says the U.S. has sent rescue crews already and much more aid is to come. At least 164 people are dead, nearly 1,000 injured.
3: Venezuela's acting president Delcy Rodriguez warning this death toll is expected to climb as emergency crews are racing against the clock to reach devastated areas and continue pulling victims from dozens of collapsed buildings. And while Venezuela sits near multiple fault lines, these are among the strongest earthquakes to hit the country in more than a century.
0: That's Fox's Dana Marie McNichol. Secretary Rubio spoke about the quake after talks on Iran and Bahrain with Gulf leaders.
2: We're going to give diplomacy every chance to work.
0: And as nuclear talks continue to prevent Iran from having weapons after a deal to extend the ceasefire, Rubio says it's vital shipping keeps flowing freely in the Strait of Hormuz without Iran's intervention.
2: You can call it a fee, you can call it a toll, call it whatever you want. If you are charging money to use the straits, we won't support it. We won't tolerate it. We won't allow it.
0: We got an inflation update this morning showing the biggest annual rate of increase since April 2023, driven up by the Iran conflict, 4.1% in what are called personal consumption expenditures. But oil prices are down a little again today. WTI, $70 a barrel. Brent crude is now less than before the Iran fighting. However, gas still almost a dollar a gallon higher, upsetting President Trump.
4: We are not seeing anything at the pump by comparison to what it should be.
0: He claims oil companies may be gouging us. They deny that. Another Trump executive order trying to impose new restrictions on mail-in voting blocked in court today after another judge put a block on another order to oppose citizenship and ID rules. The president keeps pushing Republicans in Congress to pass a law. America's listening to Fox.
5: 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The Marine Corps said Monday it's creating an online portal to make it easier to submit nominations for civilian awards. The portal will replace the old process of emailing in submissions for consideration. The new system can be used for civilian honorary awards, retirement awards, and career service awards. The U.S. Army Corps of Engineers is reorganizing its long-standing value engineering program. Federal News Network's Anastasia Obis has more.
6: The Corps of Engineers is shifting the program from a separate activity and folding it into existing project delivery processes. The transition is already underway, and the new structure is expected to achieve its full operational capability by September 30th. Program employees are being actively retrained and integrated into critical project delivery, engineering, and centers of expertise roles. Anastasia Obis, Federal News Network.
5: 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I'm Michelle Sandiford.
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8: for the first time in the nation's history, South Africa is headed to the round of 32 at the World Cup after defeating South Korea 1-0 and securing second place out of Group A. They will face Canada on Sunday in Los Angeles. Mexico shut out Czechia 3-0. Brazil won Group C after defeating Scotland 3-0. And Morocco beat Haiti 4-2, also out of Group C, and they're headed to the knockout stage. In the NBA, the Hornets are engaged in LaMelo Ball trade talks as multiple teams strongly pursue the star guard. This is according to ESPN. Well, the Pistons traded Isaiah Stewart to the Memphis Grizzlies for three future second-round picks. In baseball, the Chicago Cubs are acquiring left-hander David Peterson from the New York Mets. The Cubs beat the Mets in Game 2 of their doubleheader 10-2. New York has lost five in a row. Mookie Betts hit his 300th career home run as the Dodgers topped the Twins 4-3, while the Yankees held on 4-2 against the Tigers in Detroit.
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Good afternoon, y'all. I'm MC2 Justin Stack, a.k.a. DJ Stacks. You're listening to Eagle on 107.3 at AFN Suda Bay. Hope y'all are having a great day out there. And coming up next, we got a nice little topic for you. Don't go anywhere.

let's talk about it. So the art of, the science of hydration timing, drinking water at specific times, like first thing in the morning before meals and whatnot, can improve digestion, energy levels, and focus. Studies show proper hydration helps regulate body temperature, actually supports cognitive function, and even aids in weight management. Spacing intake throughout the day is better than chugging large amounts at once. Have you ever noticed how much better you feel when you start the day ahead of thirst? Timing matters more than most people actually realize. I've been more mindful of it and feel more consistent energy. So make sure you time your water throughout the day. And if you want more tips and tricks about hydration, head on over to the Fitness Center on Base, where they got a lot of great representatives and information just for you guys. So don't go anywhere. Coming up next, we're going to have a nice, fun little break as well. Here is Peace of Mind by Boston.

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1: Thank you for inviting me over for a cup of tea. 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
2: Hey, cool. All right, y'all, let's hop into the weather report. Like I was saying, it's about 87 degrees Fahrenheit out there. Gusts down to about 20 miles an hour right now. Was a little higher earlier tonight. It's going to be nice, about 70 degrees Fahrenheit out there for those nice walks. Now, the UV index did break 10. We are at 11. It's getting hotter and hotter and hotter. Let's see what we got tomorrow. We got 87 degrees Fahrenheit tomorrow, Friday, Saturday. Saturday is at 84, Sunday 82 degrees Fahrenheit, and mostly sunny, but just a little bit cloudy.

Sunday. So trying to go to the beach, go on Saturday. It's going to be a great day. Also tomorrow, it's going to be a great day as well. But put on that sunscreen, stay hydrated, and stay safe out there. For more safety tips, you can head on over to the safety office on base and speak to Mr. Kevin Brightenstein. He said he's happy to talk with anybody with any of their questions or concerns. Here is Thunder by Imagine.

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3: Welcome to your AFN Suda Bay News Stream. I'm MC3, Curtis Burdick. Sailors who are new to the fleet have the opportunity to learn and have a head start to their naval career. This opportunity is the first term sailor workshop. Interior Communications Specialist First Class Phoenicia Bell, Command Career Counselor for the AFN Europe region, speaks more about the workshop.
4: The First Term Sailor Workshop is a course for sailors who are new to the Navy. It covers basic Navy knowledge on a wide range of topics, such as career planning, pay advancement, and education benefits. A few other things we cover are reenlistments, extensions, special programs, commissioning programs, and things of that nature. It better prepares sailors for their naval career by providing them a bit of insight.
3: Bell also speaks on eligibility for sailors wanting to take part in the workshop.
4: It's open to all Navy sailors. For first-term sailors, it's more of a requirement for them. They are required to complete this course within 6 months of reporting to their first duty station. It's available to everyone, but it's really targeted to the first-term sailors.
3: While the course is basic, it is a stepping stone for sailors to learn more and grow in their naval career.
4: I would hope that sailors walk away with more questions because this is such a basic course. I think that a level of follow-up self-education is very important. So I hope that I touch on at least one topic that would intrigue someone to want to know more and then like go and find the information or seek out more information on that specific topic.
3: Sailors wanting to participate in these workshops can reach out to the Command Career Counselor to join. For updates, follow us on Facebook at facebook.com/AFN107.3 and download the AFN Go app to listen to us no matter where you are. That's all for your AFN Suda Bay News Stream. I'm MC3, Curtis Burdick.
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All right, y'all, that is about the end. So we're going to go into a little bit of AFN news first, though. Sports fans, we understand you're wanting to follow your favorite teams throughout their season. AFN considers polls and national rankings, of course, and heated rivalries and national interests. In some cases, AFN can't air a popular game live because it's only allowed to broadcast within a region and its network is only authorized to air it delayed. 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
14: I have a GPS in my car. I was driving across the Golden Gate Bridge. 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

All right, y'all, that's the end of the show. I'm MC2 Justin Stack, a.k.a. DJ Stacks. You're listening to Eagle on 107.3 at AFN Suda Bay. Hope y'all liked the show. Now, before we go, we still got one more song for you, Mr. Know-It-All by Teddy Swims. All right, y'all, I'm signing off. See you later.

0: court has sided with the Trump administration on a pair of cases involving immigration. ABC National correspondent Stephen Portnoy is in Washington with the details.
1: In two separate immigration cases, the court split 6-3 along ideological lines, with the conservative majority rejecting the arguments of immigrant rights groups. Both opinions were written by Justice Samuel Alito, who said that would-be asylum seekers in Mexico aren't entitled to make their claims unless they actually reach the U.S. side of the border. Alito also wrote that the government can strip the temporary protected status granted to Haitians and Syrians that has allowed them to stay in the U.S.
0: The High Court also siding with a maker of Roundup weed killer in a ruling that's expected to block thousands of lawsuits alleging that Monsanto failed to warn customers that its product could cause cancer. The search goes on for survivors in Venezuela following two devastating earthquakes. 164 people were killed, nearly 1,000 injured, but people are still believed to be trapped under the rubble. Jason Wang is an American in Caracas who got video of the tremors happening.
2: I was about to board the cable car, so I started recording myself going in, and the whole building just started shaking. The floor under me was shaking. And then all of a sudden, everyone started panicking. We were just rushing for the door to exit the building. And none of us knew what was going on until, you know, a few minutes afterwards, we realized we got hit with a massive earthquake.
0: The Federal Reserve's primary gauge for tracking inflation shows prices last month were up 4.1% over May of last year. Several tankers have made their way out of the Strait of Hormuz using a new route. Oil prices also going down. Prosecutors in New York say they will drop a rape charge against Harvey Weinstein instead of trying the movie mogul for a fourth time. The alleged victim says she cannot endure another trial. Weinstein still stands convicted of another sexual felony in New York and others in California. This is ABC News.
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5: For the first time in the nation's history, South Africa is headed to the round of 32 at the World Cup after defeating South Korea 1-0 and securing second place out of Group A. They will face Canada on Sunday in Los Angeles. Mexico shut out Czechia 3-0. Brazil won Group C after defeating Scotland 3-0. And Morocco beat Haiti 4-2, also out of Group C, and they're headed to the knockout stage. In the NBA, the Hornets are engaged in LaMelo Ball trade talks as multiple teams strongly pursue the star guard. This is according to ESPN. Well, the Pistons traded Isaiah Stewart to the Memphis Grizzlies for three future second round picks. In baseball, the Chicago Cubs are acquiring left-hander David Peterson from the New York Mets. The Cubs beat the Mets in game two of their doubleheader 10-2. New York has lost five in a row. Mookie Betts hit his 300th career home run as the Dodgers topped the Twins 4-3, while the Yankees held on 4-2 against the Tigers in Detroit.
4: All the music you

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3: Welcome to your AFN Suna Bay News Stream. I'm MC3, Curtis Burdick. Sailors who are new to the fleet have the opportunity to learn and have a head start to their naval career. This opportunity is the first-term sailor workshop. Interior Communications Specialist First Class Venetia Bell, Command Career Counselor for the AFN Europe region, speaks more about the workshop.
4: The first-term sailor workshop is a course for sailors who are new to the Navy. It covers basic Navy knowledge on a wide range of topics, such as career planning, pay advancement, and education benefits. A few other things we cover are re-enlistments, extensions, special programs, commissioning programs, and things of that nature. It better prepares sailors for their naval career by providing them a bit of insight.
3: Bell also speaks on eligibility for sailors wanting to take part in the workshop.
4: It's open to all Navy sailors. For first-term sailors, it's more of a requirement for them. They are required to complete this course within 6 months of reporting to their first duty station. It's available to everyone, but it's really targeted to the first-term sailors.
3: While the course is basic, it is a stepping stone for sailors to learn more and grow in their naval career.
4: I will hope that sailors walk away with more questions because this is such a basic course. I think that a level of follow-up self-education is very important. So I hope that I touch on at least one topic that would intrigue someone to want to know more and then like go and find the information or seek out more information on that specific topic.
3: Sailors wanting to participate in these workshops can reach out to the Command Career Counselor to join. For updates, follow us on Facebook at facebook.com/AFN107.3 and download the AFN Go app to listen to us no matter where you are. That's all for your AFN Suna Bay News Stream. I'm MC3, Curtis Burdick.
5: 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The soundtrack for

0: Hey.
1: Hey, it's me, the sun.
0: Oh, yeah, I know. What's up?
1: Listen, Danny, I know we spent too much time together and you got burned last time, but I think it could work out, you know?
0: You really hurt me. My skin was peeling for days.
1: Yeah, but this time there'll be clouds out.
0: You said that last time and I still got burned. Clouds block visible light, but not UV rays. I just can't do this anymore, son. I'm blocking you.
1: But...
2: protect yourself with sunblock.
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2: Of decisions from the U.S. Supreme Court. Elisa Brady, Fox News. There are two rulings on immigration, both siding with the Trump administration. The justices clearing the way to revive an Obama-era policy once used to limit the number of migrants seeking asylum at the U.S.-Mexico border each day. Hinging on the argument, arriving at the border is not the same as arriving in the U.S., which requires allowing asylum screening under federal law. Another ruling allows the end of temporary legal protections for Haitian and Syrian refugees.
3: Essentially, it says that the current administration, now that could be a Biden administration, it could be any administration, a Trump administration, that they have the power to make a decision about when to end temporary protected status.
2: Fox's Shannon Bream. The TPS program currently protects more than 1 million people from 17 countries. The Supreme Court also striking down a state gun law, ruling that Hawaii is violating the Second Amendment by requiring concealed carry license holders to get special permission to bring a firearm into public spaces.
4: Justice Samuel Alito, writing for a 6-3 conservative majority, says the law severely restricts the daily activities of individuals who already satisfied the state's rigorous requirements for a concealed carry permit. The state argued the statute balanced gun rights and property rights.
2: Fox's Jared Halpern. And there's a victory for the maker of Roundup Weed Killer. The court ruling that federal regulations finding a cancer link is unlikely protect the company from thousands of lawsuits at the state level, accusing it of failing to warn users the product could cause cancer. U.S. help on the way to Venezuela after back-to-back powerful earthquakes yesterday.
5: Secretary of State Marco Rubio confirmed this morning that search and rescue teams are currently deploying from Virginia and Los Angeles to join that desperate hunt for survivors there.
2: Fox's Dana Marie McNichol. Those quakes both measuring more than magnitude 7. At least 164 known dead, hundreds injured. 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
7: I'm Staff Sergeant Destiny Hill. In Japan, Chief Master Sergeant of the Space Force, John Bentivegna, spoke with senior non-commissioned officers of the 35th Fighter Wing at Misawa Air Base. 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In Malaysia, military, civilian, and non-governmental leaders from 20 countries gathered for the third summit of the Indo-Pacific Health Alliance for Security. And in Guam, active duty and reserve airmen, sailors, and soldiers teamed up to refine Guam's cyber network and emergency radio infrastructure for a Department of War innovative readiness training program and cybersecurity training opportunity. 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I'm Staff Sergeant Destiny Hill.
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9: For the first time in the nation's history, South Africa is headed to the round of 32 at the World Cup after defeating South Korea 1-0 and securing second place out of Group A. They will face Canada on Sunday in Los Angeles. Mexico shut out Czechia 3-0. Brazil won Group C after defeating Scotland 3-0. And Morocco beat Haiti 4-2, also out of Group C, and they're headed to the knockout stage. In the NBA, the Hornets are engaged in LaMelo Ball trade talks as multiple teams strongly pursue the star guard. This is according to ESPN. Well, the Pistons traded Isaiah Stewart to the Memphis Grizzlies for three future second round picks. In baseball, the Chicago Cubs are acquiring left-hander David Peterson from the New York Mets. The Cubs beat the Mets in game two of their doubleheader 10-2. New York has lost five in a row. Mookie Betts hit his 300th career home run as the Dodgers topped the Twins 4-3, while the Yankees held on 4-2 against the Tigers in Detroit.

0: use disorder is the most common addiction among U.S. military veterans. Almost 35% of Navy sailors are engaged in binge drinking. Some warning signs of alcohol abuse can include blackouts, memory loss, bloodshot eyes, poor judgment, or even mood swings. If you find yourself or one of your shipmates dealing with alcohol abuse, contact DAPA at 266-1359. Again, 266-1359.
1: Excuse me, mister. I saw you finally got caught by the sheriff. What'd you do this time?
2: I done a lot of bad things. Things I regret. Things I can't talk about.
1: What'd you do, mister?
2: The worst thing a man can do here in Suda. Left trash in the barracks laundry room. That's why I'm going down for life.
1: But it's so easy not to do. The trash cans behind the anchor ain't but a minute's walk.
2: I know. I ain't nothing but a fool. A trash-throwing, rule-breaking fool.
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0: Welcome to your AFN Sunabe News Stream. I'm MC3, Curtis Burdick. Sailors who are new to the fleet have the opportunity to learn and have a head start to their naval career. This opportunity is the first term sailor workshop. Interior Communications Specialist First Class Phoenicia Bell, Command Career Counselor for the AFN Europe region, speaks more about the workshop.
1: The First Term Sailor Workshop is a course for sailors who are new to the Navy. It covers basic Navy knowledge on a wide range of topics, such as career planning, pay advancement, and education benefits. Few other things we cover are reenlistments, extensions, special programs, commissioning programs, and things of that nature. It better prepares sailors for their naval career by providing them a bit of insight.
0: Bell also speaks on eligibility for sailors wanting to take part in the workshop.
1: It's open to all Navy sailors. Whereas first-term sailors is more of a requirement for them. They are required to complete this course within 6 months of reporting to their first duty station. It's available to everyone, but it's really targeted to the first-term sailors.
0: While the course is basic, it is a stepping stone for sailors to learn more and grow in their naval career.
1: I would hope that sailors walk away with more questions because this is such a basic course. I think that a level of follow-up self-education is very important. So I hope that I touch on at least one topic that would intrigue someone to want to know more and then like go and find the information or seek out more information on that specific topic.
0: Sailors wanting to participate in these workshops can reach out to the Command Career Counselor to join. For updates, follow us on Facebook at facebook.com/AFN107.3 and download the AFN Go app to listen to us no matter where you are. That's all for your AFN Sunabe News Stream. I'm MC3, Curtis Burdick.

0: Alejandrina, and I know what your future holds. I see dark times in your near future.
1: Wait, what? What are you talking about?
0: Suspended license, NJP, reduction in rape, and admin SEP. Unless you change your ways.
1: So how can I change my future?
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2: ABC News, I'm Chuck Severson. The Supreme Court deals blows to immigrants fleeing violence and danger seeking safety in the U.S. ABC News national correspondent Stephen Portnoy in Washington.
3: In two separate immigration cases, the court split 6-3 along ideological lines, with the conservative majority rejecting the arguments of immigrant rights groups. Both opinions were written by Justice Samuel Alito, who said that would-be asylum seekers in Mexico aren't entitled to make their claims unless they actually reach the U.S. side of the border. Alito also wrote that the government can strip the temporary protected status granted to Haitians and Syrians that has allowed them to stay in the U.S.
4: The plaintiffs here had also claimed racial animus on the part of the president, who, of course, has said things derogatory about those countries. And Justice Samuel Alito, in the majority opinion, said he did not see sufficient evidence of a racial animus in these decisions.
2: ABC News senior Washington reporter Devin Dwyer. Advocates for Haitian immigrants urge Congress to extend TPS or many will die. The NAACP condemns what it calls a betrayal based on anti-black immigration sentiment. U.S. help is on the way to Venezuela after deadly earthquakes overnight. Secretary of State Marco Rubio says search and rescue teams are headed there from Los Angeles and Virginia.
5: The airport there is badly damaged, so we'll have to rely on the Department of War to deploy assets there. And then we're also helping them with some overhead imagery, especially in coastal areas where they don't have full visibility over what the damage has been and what the impact has been.
2: At least 164 people are confirmed dead and nearly 1,000 others injured from the Venezuelan quakes. The Federal Reserve's primary metric for gauging inflation is out. The Personal Consumption Expenditures Index. Last month, inflation accelerated 4.1% over May of last year. The Federal Reserve's goal for lowering interest rates is 2%. Fewer Americans applied for unemployment benefits last week, says the Labor Department. 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
6: This is your news in one. Reporting for AFN Europe, I'm Airman First Class Olivia Marino. U.S. Army leaders and NATO ally representatives gathered to address the Eastern Flank Deterrence Initiative, or EFDI, an initiative focused on the integration of unmanned systems and AI-enabled network capabilities at the Eurosatory Defense Trade Fair in Paris. Participants discussed the EFDI's role in strengthening deterrence along NATO's Eastern Flank by implementing emerging technology within the modern battlefield. Deputy Commanding Officer of the 10th Army Air and Missile Defense Command, Colonel Tom Noble, says adapting to new technology is crucial to sustaining a ready and lethal force. Eurosatory, one of the largest defense and security trade shows in the world, brought together over 300 official delegations of military leaders, government officials, and industry representatives from 93 countries. That was your news in one. I'm Airman First Class Olivia Marino.
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7: For the first time in the nation's history, South Africa is headed to the round of 32 at the World Cup after defeating South Korea 1-0 and securing second place out of Group A. They will face Canada on Sunday in Los Angeles. Mexico shut out Czechia 3-0. Brazil won Group C after defeating Scotland 3-0. And Morocco beat Haiti 4-2, also out of Group C, and they're headed to the knockout stage. In the NBA, the Hornets are engaged in LaMelo Ball trade talks as multiple teams strongly pursue the star guard. This is according to ESPN. Well, the Pistons traded Isaiah Stewart to the Memphis Grizzlies for three future second-round picks. In baseball, the Chicago Cubs are acquiring left-hander David Peterson from the New York Mets. The Cubs beat the Mets in Game 2 of their doubleheader 10-2. New York has lost five in a row. Mookie Betts hit his 300th career home run as the Dodgers topped the Twins 4-3, while the Yankees held on 4-2 against the Tigers in Detroit.
1: From home to base, hey, we've got your favorite.

0: I've read all of these 100,000 times already.
1: 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What are you doing?
0: My room is so hot, so I propped my door open to cool it off.
1: You know you're supposed to let housing or a resident advisor know about any issues with your room, right? They can send someone over to fix most issues pretty quickly.
0: Well, that's helpful. Do you know any RAs?
1: Luckily for you, I'm an RA, so I'll let someone know and get back to you. Next time, if you have any issues, all RAs have a sign on their window or door, or you can call the NGIS front desk at extension 1920 from the phone in your room to report any issues.
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0: Your AFN Sunabe News Stream. I'm MC3, Curtis Burdick. Sailors who are new to the fleet have the opportunity to learn and have a head start to their naval career. This opportunity is the First Term Sailor Workshop. Interior Communications Specialist First Class Phoenicia Bell, Command Career Counselor for the AFN Europe Region, speaks more about the workshop.
1: The First Term Sailor Workshop is a course for sailors who are new to the Navy. It covers basic Navy knowledge on a wide range of topics, such as career planning, pay advancement, and education benefits. Few other things we cover are re-enlistments, extensions, special programs, commissioning programs, and things of that nature. It better prepares sailors for their naval career by providing them a bit of insight.
0: Bell also speaks on eligibility for sailors wanting to take part in the workshop.
1: It's open to all Navy sailors. Whereas first-term sailors is more of a requirement for them. They are required to complete this course within 6 months of reporting to their first duty station. It's available to everyone, but it's really targeted to the first-term sailors.
0: While the course is basic, it is a stepping stone for sailors to learn more and grow in their naval career.
1: I would hope that sailors walk away with more questions because this is such a basic course. I think that a level of follow-up self-education is very important. So I hope that I touch on at least one topic that would intrigue someone to want to know more and then like go and find the information or seek out more information on that specific topic.
0: Sailors wanting to participate in these workshops can reach out to the Command Career Counselor to join. For updates, follow us on Facebook at facebook.com/AFN107.3 and download the AFN Go app to listen to us no matter where you are. That's all for your AFN Sunabe News Stream. I'm MC3, Curtis Burdick.
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0: much.
1: I was just wondering if you wanted to take a break from packing and go get something to eat.
2: You know what? That sounds like a good idea.
3: No.
2: Oh, shoot. I haven't figured out travel arrangements for Jax yet.
1: Well, you better get on it. I know how much you love him.
2: Yeah, the Welcome Aboard package is very helpful in pointing out websites for pet import requirements. Now I just need to buy his plane ticket.
1: I can wait around while you do that.
2: Thanks. I won't be long.
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0: today in court for the president. Lisa Brady, Fox News. In one ruling, a Trump executive order on mail-in voting is stopped.
1: A federal judge in Boston has blocked President Trump's executive order aimed at tightening mail-in voting rules before November's congressional elections. The ruling says the president likely exceeded his authority by directing changes on how states administer federal elections. Democratic-led states argued the order would disrupt election preparations and could prevent eligible voters from casting ballots.
0: Fox's Matt Murphy. The order sought to create a federal list of eligible voters and to use the Postal Service to determine who can receive a mail ballot. The judge ruling those provisions are unconstitutional. But at the U.S. Supreme Court, two rulings in favor of the Trump administration on immigration, one allowing an end to legal protections for Haitian and Syrian refugees, another ruling allowing limits on daily asylum cases at the southern border. However, no ruling yet on the president's order to limit birthright citizenship. Earthquakes in Venezuela now blamed for at least 188 deaths. The president of the country's National Assembly also just confirming more than 200 people trapped. Fox's Dana Marie McNichol.
2: Now, the powerful back-to-back 7.2 and 7.5 magnitude quake struck just after 6 p.m. yesterday, rocking Caracas and coastal regions. It was a national holiday in Venezuela, so most people were at home during the quakes.
0: Secretary of State Marco Rubio says the U.S. is sending help, including search teams from Virginia and L.A. The leader of Blood, Sweat, and Tears has died. David Clayton Thomas was from Canada and became frontman to a nine-member group that won two Grammys, beating out the Beatles' Abbey Road for Best Album of 1969, also helping to inspire a wave of horn-led bands. A spokesperson says he died peacefully yesterday. He was 84. 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
3: This is your news in one. Reporting for AFN Europe, I'm Airman First Class Olivia Marino. U.S. Army leaders and NATO ally representatives gathered to address the Eastern Flank Deterrence Initiative, or EFDI, an initiative focused on the integration of unmanned systems and AI-enabled network capabilities at the Eurosatory Defense Trade Fair in Paris. Participants discussed the EFDI's role in strengthening deterrence along NATO's Eastern Flank by implementing emerging technology within the modern battlefield. Deputy Commanding Officer of the 10th Army Air and Missile Defense Command, Colonel Tom Noble, says adapting to new technology is crucial to sustaining a ready and lethal force. Eurosatory, one of the largest defense and security trade shows in the world, brought together over 300 official delegations of military leaders, government officials, and industry representatives from 93 countries. That was your news in one. I'm Airman First Class Olivia Marino.
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5: For the first time in the nation's history, South Africa is headed to the round of 32 at the World Cup after defeating South Korea 1-0 and securing second place out of Group A. They will face Canada on Sunday in Los Angeles. Mexico shut out Czechia 3-0. Brazil won Group C after defeating Scotland 3-0. And Morocco beat Haiti 4-2, also out of Group C, and they're headed to the knockout stage. In the NBA, the Hornets are engaged in LaMelo Ball trade talks as multiple teams strongly pursue the star guard. This is according to ESPN. Well, the Pistons traded Isaiah Stewart to the Memphis Grizzlies for three future second-round picks. In baseball, the Chicago Cubs are acquiring left-hander David Peterson from the New York Mets. The Cubs beat the Mets in Game 2 of their doubleheader 10-2. New York has lost five in a row. Mookie Betts hit his 300th career home run as the Dodgers topped the Twins 4-3, while the Yankees held on 4-2 against the Tigers in Detroit.
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0: Hey, Raven. How do you stay so swole? You look like you're busting out of those fishnet sleeves.
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3: Welcome to your AFN Zuna Bay News Stream. I'm MC3, Curtis Burdick. Sailors who are new to the fleet have the opportunity to learn and have a head start to their naval career. This opportunity is the First Term Sailor Workshop. Interior Communications Specialist First Class Venetia Bell, Command Career Counselor for the AFN Europe Region, speaks more about the workshop.
4: The First Term Sailor Workshop is a course for sailors who are new to the Navy. It covers basic Navy knowledge on a wide range of topics, such as career planning, pay advancement, and education benefits. Few other things we cover are re-enlistments, extensions, special programs, commissioning programs, and things of that nature. It better prepares sailors for their naval career by providing them a bit of insight.
3: Bell also speaks on eligibility for sailors wanting to take part in the workshop.
4: It's open to all Navy sailors. Whereas first-term sailors is more of a requirement for them. They are required to complete this course within 6 months of reporting to their first duty station. It's available to everyone, but it's really targeted to the first-term sailors.
3: While the course is basic, it is a stepping stone for sailors to learn more and grow in their naval career.
4: I would hope that sailors walk away with more questions because this is such a basic course. I think that a level of follow-up self-education is very important. So I hope that I touch on at least one topic that would intrigue someone to want to know more and then like go and find the information or seek out more information on that specific topic.
3: Sailors wanting to participate in these workshops can reach out to the Command Career Counselor to join. For updates, follow us on Facebook at facebook.com/AFN107.3 and download the AFN Go app to listen to us no matter where you are. That's all for your AFN Suda Bay News Stream. I'm MC3, Curtis Burdick.
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0: News. I'm Chuck Severson. A U.S. official confirms that Iran attacked a ship in the Strait of Hormuz with a drone today. Secretary of State Marco Rubio in Bahrain near Saudi Arabia for a meeting of Gulf nations on Iran's compliance with the initial agreement with the U.S.
1: What we're interested in is not their press conferences. What we're interested in is whether or not ships are moving. If ships are moving as they should be moving, then that's what we're going to judge and that's what we're going to react to.
0: A federal judge has blocked part of a President Trump executive order that would create a voter database from each state, and the Postal Service would go off of that list to mail ballots to voters. ABC's Peter Haralambos.
2: The timing is crucial. Earlier this month, the Postal Service actually began the process of enacting part of this executive order by issuing a proposed rule that would direct states to create these lists of approved voters. The judge really unequivocal about the legality of that, writing, and I quote here, "The Constitution does not grant the president any specific powers over elections."
0: The Supreme Court says the maker of Roundup Weed Killer can't be sued under state law for failing to warn users about the product's alleged cancer risk because the EPA didn't require a warning. Supreme Court conservative majorities today ruled that the government can keep asylum seekers from entering the U.S. and can cancel the temporary protected status granted to Haitians and Syrians. ABC News senior Washington reporter Devin Dwyer.
3: Federal law requires that anyone who arrives in the United States has to be given the chance to apply for asylum. But the Supreme Court said today, if you show up at the doorstep of these ports of entry, you have not arrived in the United States. And so effectively, the government can now close the door and prevent you from even having the opportunity to lodge that claim.
0: After deadly earthquakes overnight in Venezuela, at least 188 people are dead and nearly 1,000 others injured. 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
5: I'm Staff Sergeant Destiny Hill. In Japan, Chief Master Sergeant of the Space Force, John Bentivegna, spoke with senior non-commissioned officers of the 35th Fighter Wing at Misawa Air Base. His visit highlighted the critical role of joint service collaboration, and he shared leadership insights to help non-commissioned officers foster resiliency in mission-ready units. In Malaysia, military, civilian, and non-governmental leaders from 20 countries gathered for the third summit of the Indo-Pacific Health Alliance for Security. And in Guam, active duty and reserve airmen, sailors, and soldiers teamed up to refine Guam's cyber network and emergency radio infrastructure for a Department of War innovative readiness training program and cybersecurity training opportunity. This has been your Pacific Pulse. I'm Staff Sergeant Destiny Hill.
6: From the Fox Sports Studios in Los Angeles, here's Monsi Bolaños.
7: For the first time in the nation's history, South Africa is headed to the round of 32 at the World Cup after defeating South Korea 1-0 and securing second place out of Group A. They will face Canada on Sunday in Los Angeles. Mexico shut out Czechia 3-0. Brazil won Group C after defeating Scotland 3-0. And Morocco beat Haiti 4-2, also out of Group C, and they're headed to the knockout stage. In the NBA, the Hornets are engaged in LaMelo Ball trade talks as multiple teams strongly pursue the star guard. This is according to ESPN. Well, the Pistons traded Isaiah Stewart to the Memphis Grizzlies for three future second round picks. In baseball, the Chicago Cubs are acquiring left-hander David Peterson from the New York Mets. The Cubs beat the Mets in game two of their doubleheader 10-2. New York has lost five in a row. Mookie Betts hit his 300th career home run as the Dodgers topped the Twins 4-3, while the Yankees held on 4-2 against the Tigers in Detroit.
6: We play the artist you love.
8: AFN, the Eagle.

got some on him, pole on him, extort, bully the flow on him. Say, Drake, I hear you like I'm young. You better not ever go to cell block one. To any that talk to him and they in love, just make sure you hide your little sister from him. They tell me Chubb's the only one that get your hand-me-downs. And Party at the party playing with his nose now. And Baca got a weird case.

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The settlers was using town folk to make them richer. Fast forward 2024, you got the same agenda. 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
3: 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I'm MC3, Curtis Burdick. Sailors who are new to the fleet have the opportunity to learn and have a head start to their naval career. This opportunity is the First Term Sailor Workshop. Interior Communications Specialist First Class Venetia Bell, Command Career Counselor for the AFN Europe Region, speaks more about the workshop.
4: The First Term Sailor Workshop is a course for sailors who are new to the Navy. It covers basic Navy knowledge on a wide range of topics, such as career planning, pay advancement, and education benefits. Few other things we cover are re-enlistments, extensions, special programs, commissioning programs, and things of that nature. It better prepares sailors for their naval career by providing them a bit of insight.
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1: 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I'm MC3, Curtis Burdick.
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1: Hey, I like your tattoos. Can I sit with you?
0: Oh, thanks. Yeah, sure. Do you want a drink?
1: Yeah, I'd like that. I like your accent. Are you American?
0: Yeah, I'm from Colorado. It's beautiful there this time of year.
1: So, do you work at the base? Can you tell me about it? I bet a tough guy like you has a really important job.
2: Here's your drinks.
0: Nah, I'm just a tourist. Enjoy the drink. I gotta go.
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1: Goes on the attack. I'm Lisa Brady, Fox News. A Singapore-flagged cargo ship hit by an Iranian drone as it passed through the Strait of Hormuz, reportedly using a new UN-approved route and hit by the Revolutionary Guard.
2: A U.S. official confirms for us that Iran attacked a cargo ship in the Strait of Hormuz today after Iran was warning ships that transiting the strait without authorization through them would be dealt with.
1: Fox's Aisha Hosni at the White House.
2: As the regime is eyeing to make billions of dollars through tolling the Strait of Hormuz. The Wall Street Journal is reporting the Islamic Republic estimates that charging for security, safety, and environmental services in the Strait would bring in $40 billion a year in revenue. And the idea, if it's implemented, they say, would bring Tehran cash flow and control that it did not command before the war.
1: Secretary of State Marco Rubio wrapping up meetings in the Middle East and telling reporters earlier.
3: One thing that came across very clear is there is zero support among the Gulf countries for any sort of toll or fees or anything that charges for the use of international waters.
1: For now, a UN agency is pausing the evacuation of ships through the strait. An inflation gauge, closely watched by the Fed, hits a three-year high.
4: The PCE inflation report out today. Overall prices up 4.1% over the past 12 months. That's more than double the Fed's target.
1: But Fox Business's Edward Lawrence also reports the economy grew more than first thought in the first quarter.
4: The GDP increased 2.1%, which surprised many, and it turned around the last estimate of under 2%. The expectation is the administration, if it can keep the Strait of Hormuz open, the economy should start growing as it did last year.
1: Surging oil and gas prices have fueled inflation, though more recently they've been coming down. The Dow up 72 points at the bell, shy of a record after hitting new highs. 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
5: This is your news in one. Reporting for AFN Europe, I'm Airman First Class Olivia Marino. U.S. Army leaders and NATO ally representatives gathered to address the Eastern Flank Deterrence Initiative, or EFDI, an initiative focused on the integration of unmanned systems and AI-enabled network capabilities at the Eurosatory Defense Trade Fair in Paris. Participants discussed the EFDI's role in strengthening deterrence along NATO's eastern flank by implementing emerging technology within the modern battlefield. Deputy Commanding Officer of the 10th Army Air and Missile Defense Command, Colonel Tom Noble, says adapting to new technology is crucial to sustaining a ready and lethal force. Eurosatory, one of the largest defense and security trade shows in the world, brought together over 300 official delegations of military leaders, government officials, and industry representatives from 93 countries. That was your news in one. I'm Airman First Class Olivia Marino.
0: From the Fox Sports Studios in Los Angeles, here's Isaac Lohengrin.
6: In the NBA, the Charlotte Hornets are trading Lonzo Ball and Josh Green to the Minnesota Timberwolves for Naz Reid and draft picks. Today's World Cup action kicks off 1 hour from now with Germany facing Ecuador in New Jersey and Curaçao meeting Ivory Coast at Philadelphia. In Major League Baseball, the New York Mets today play second baseman Marcus Semien on the 10-day injured list with a strained left hip flexor. On the field today, Tampa Bay's Junior Caminero hit three home runs in a 13-2 victory over the Kansas City Royals. He now has 19 home runs this season. Tampa Bay pitchers had a no-hitter going for 8 1/3 innings before it was broken up. Right now, the Pittsburgh Pirates a 4-1 lead over Seattle, bottom of the eighth. Pittsburgh's Brandon Lowe, his 19th home run.
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2: Welcome to your AFN Suna Bay News Stream. I'm MC3, Curtis Burdick. Sailors who are new to the fleet have the opportunity to learn and have a head start to their naval career. This opportunity is the first-term sailor workshop. Interior Communications Specialist First Class Venetia Bell, Command Career Counselor for the AFN Europe region, speaks more about the workshop.
3: The first-term sailor workshop is a course for sailors who are new to the Navy. It covers basic Navy knowledge on a wide range of topics, such as career planning, pay advancement, and education benefits. A few other things we cover are re-enlistments, extensions, special programs, commissioning programs, and things of that nature. It better prepares sailors for their naval career by providing them a bit of insight.
2: Bell also speaks on eligibility for sailors wanting to take part in the workshop.
3: It's open to all Navy sailors. For first-term sailors, it's more of a requirement for them. They are required to complete this course within 6 months of reporting to their first duty station. It's available to everyone, but

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I'm MC3, Curtis Burdick.

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0: ABC News. I'm Chuck Severson. The deadly earthquakes over 7 magnitudes overnight in Venezuela leave at least 188 people dead, nearly 1,000 others injured as search and rescue operations continue.
1: We finally got out of the apartment, and it was chaos, you know. Everybody, all my neighbors were on the street screaming and crying, yelling, you know. It was really hysterical, you know.
0: Armando Nori lives in hard-hit Caracas.
1: We are not prepared for this. We've been living under a government neglecting every aspect of the civilian life for the past almost 30 years.
0: The U.S. is sending search and rescue crews from Los Angeles and Virginia. Iran attacked a ship in the Strait of Hormuz with a drone today, says a U.S. official. ABC's Louis Martinez covers the Pentagon.
2: What we have from a U.S. official is that, yes, there was an Iranian attack on a vessel that was carried out by an Iranian drone that caused some damage to the ship's bridge.
0: His first attack since Iran and the U.S. signed that initial agreement. 7 arrests and 18 police reports are alleged by the National Park Service, and what it claims was vandalism that led to the algae-filled and sealer flaking of the reflecting pond at the Lincoln Memorial, also alleging graffiti at the Washington Monument and fuel lines cut at Great American State Fair. A federal judge has blocked part of a President Trump executive order that would mandate how states would run their mail-in voting operations. Supreme Court conservative majorities today ruled that the government can keep asylum seekers from entering the U.S. and can cancel the temporary protected status granted to Haitians and Syrians. Makes no sense, as Massachusetts Governor Maura Healey, a Democrat, saying immigrant families can be deported.
3: Who fled devastating earthquakes and violence in their own countries.
0: Similar argument being made by Ohio Governor Mike DeWine, a Republican. 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
5: 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His visit highlighted the critical role of joint service collaboration, and he shared leadership insights to help non-commissioned officers foster resiliency in mission-ready units. In Malaysia, military, civilian, and non-governmental leaders from 20 countries gathered for the third summit of the Indo-Pacific Health Alliance for Security. And in Guam, active duty and reserve airmen, sailors, and soldiers teamed up to refine Guam's cyber network and emergency radio infrastructure for a Department of War innovative readiness training program and cybersecurity training opportunity. 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
6: Today's World Cup action, moments away from kicking off with a pair of matches, Germany facing Ecuador in New Jersey, Curacao meeting Ivory Coast at Philadelphia. The WNBA today suspended Phoenix's Alyssa Thomas one game for recklessly making contact with her fist to the throat area of Indiana's Caitlin Clark in last night's game. Thomas was also retroactively issued a flagrant foul 2 penalty. In Major League Baseball today, the New York Mets play second baseman Marcus Semien on the 10-day injured list with a strained left hip flexor. On the field, Tampa Bay's Junior Caminero hit 3 home runs in a 13-2 win over Kansas City. Rays pitchers had a no-hitter going for 8 1/3 innings before it was broken up. Right now, the Giants and Athletics are scoreless in the bottom half of the first.

0: The only case Sherlock Holmes could never solve was the mystery of why you're not at the Liberty Center.
1: I simply cannot deduce why a delightful MWR facility with a variety of games, films, food, and daily events does not have you in it right now.
2: Who is you, Holmes? 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
0: He obsessed over his final clue. A string of numbers. 2661354. Quite the mystery.
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4: Of America's Military, a weekly segment where we take you through some of the major events from the U.S. military's 250-year history. On June 20th, 1924, United States Army Major Audie Murphy was born. While then Second Lieutenant Murphy commanded Company B near Holzwehr, France, he was surrounded by German enemies. Despite being alone and suffering a leg wound, Murphy killed or wounded 50 enemy soldiers, receiving the Medal of Honor for his heroics. This has been this week's Reflective Moments of America's Military.
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0: course, getting a TBI was not my plan, but I think, you know, everything happens for a reason. I feel pretty blessed to have a very strong support group between the family and friends, and it's been amazing. 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
2: They aren't invisible. They may be all around you, in the clubs you go to, the work sites you visit. Human traffickers. Modern-day slave traders out in the open for all to see, selling people for labor or prostitution. Physical and mental abuse. Forced isolation. The withholding of passports and money. These are just some of the signs. If you see or suspect human trafficking, report it immediately to your chain of command.
3: This is Your News in One. Reporting for AFN Europe, I'm Airman First Class Olivia Marino. U.S. Army leaders and NATO ally representatives gathered to address the Eastern Flank Deterrence Initiative, or EFDI, an initiative focused on the integration of unmanned systems and AI-enabled network capabilities at the Eurosatory Defense Trade Fair in Paris. Participants discussed the EFDI's role in strengthening deterrence along NATO's eastern flank by implementing emerging technology within the modern battlefield. Deputy Commanding Officer of the 10th Army Air and Missile Defense Command, Colonel Tom Noble, says adapting to new technology is crucial to sustaining a ready and lethal force. Eurosatory, one of the largest defense and security trade shows in the world, brought together over 300 official delegations of military leaders, government officials, and industry representatives from 93 countries. That was Your News in One. I'm Airman First Class Olivia Marino.

0: say...
1: Lock it up, shipmate. What are you doing out here singing like that before the sun is up? Quiet hours are from 22 to 06, and many of us are still trying to get some rest for the day ahead.
0: Oh, my bad. I'll keep it down.
2: Ugh, I'm so bogged down with documents with PII on them. I'm just going to toss all of it. Can I use your trash can?
0: Whoa, whoa, whoa, man. You gotta shred it, bro.
2: What are you talking about? Why can't I just use your trash?
0: I'm telling you, man. You gotta shred it, bro.
3: Totally. You don't want some trash panda to steal your identity, man. You gotta shred it, bro.
0: Shred it, bro.
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0: serving America's best.
1: In course, I'm Deborah Valentine, Fox News. Senate Republicans rejected a war powers resolution early Thursday after a heated meeting with President Trump. The measure would have symbolically blocked further military action in Iran. Fox's Aisha Hosni reports from the White House.
2: The president was on a victory lap, especially after convincing enough Senate Republicans to change their minds and block a war powers resolution to limit his authority over what's happening in Iran. He says that has now put Iran on notice, but a U.S. official confirms for us that Iran attacked a cargo ship in the Strait of Hormuz after Iran was warning ships that transiting the strait without authorization through them would be dealt with.
1: The International Maritime Organization has paused its plan to evacuate ships from the Strait of Hormuz. The move after the British military said a vessel was hit by a projectile off the coast of Oman following the passage of several tankers that used a group backed by the UN. The U.S. is deploying assistance to Venezuela following deadly earthquakes within 30 seconds of each other. Speaking to reporters in Bahrain, Secretary of State Marco Rubio says American search and rescue teams are deployed to assist Venezuela.
3: We're already deploying search and rescue teams from Fairfax County, Virginia, and Los Angeles. There'll be some others we'll add. That's their most immediate need right now is search and rescue efforts. They have a bunch of collapsed buildings, and so they'll need a lot of help in terms of digging through that.
1: The president of Venezuela's National Assembly says the death toll from Thursday's back-to-back earthquakes have left at least 188 people dead. Rescuers are trying to free at least another 200 victims. Russia on the defense. Ukraine's president Volodymyr Zelensky says Russia is moving a significant part of its air defenses to protect a handful of prime targets. 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
5: At the World Cup right now, Germany and Ecuador tied at one at halftime. Germany's Leroy Sané scored in the second minute, but then Ecuador equalized just 7 minutes later on Fox.
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5: As we speak in Philadelphia, Ivory Coast with a 1-0 halftime lead over Curaçao on a goal by Nicola Pepe in the seventh minute. In the NBA, the Charlotte Hornets are trading Lonzo Ball and Josh Green to the Minnesota Timberwolves for Naz Reid and draft picks. The WNBA today suspended Phoenix's Alyssa Thomas one game for recklessly making contact with her fist to the throat area of Indiana's Caitlin Clark in their game last night.
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0: The saying is true. Everyone is fighting a battle we don't know about. 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

0: look like a regular NSA suitable sailor. I'm also a pretty introspective guy. 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Probably more self-aware than others. Still, I do wonder how others perceive me. Do they see me as the dreamy?
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0: a search and rescue operation underway after two earthquakes devastated Venezuela. Venezuelan officials say at least 188 people are dead. Thousands more are missing. ABC's Victor Oquendo is in Doral, Florida, where nonprofit aid operations are being staged.
1: With at least 20 aftershocks reported, officials warning residents to stay outdoors and away from damaged structures. U.S. Secretary of State Marco Rubio saying that the United States is immediately deploying search and rescue teams, medical resources, and humanitarian assistance to Venezuela. Victor Oquendo, ABC News, Doral.
0: The Supreme Court handing President Trump a pair of wins today, ruling that the administration can, on its own, end temporary protected status for hundreds of thousands of migrants from Syria and Haiti. Massachusetts Governor Maura Healey slamming the ruling today.
2: When they went to bed last night, they had legal status in the United States of America. By ripping away that status, the Supreme Court and Donald Trump are attacking legal immigrants who've done everything right to be a part of this country for more than a decade.
0: In the other ruling, the High Court allowing the Trump administration to turn away asylum seekers at the border, White House Deputy Chief of Staff Stephen Miller saying America's doors are closed fully to asylum seekers. A new drone attack on a ship in the Strait of Hormuz. ABC's and Louis Martinez with the latest.
3: What we have from a U.S. official is that, yes, there was an Iranian attack on a vessel that was carried out by an Iranian drone that caused some damage to the ship's bridge. And of course, yes, this would be the first time that we now know that there is some kind of a new kind of kinetic incident involving Iran since the signing of that memo of understanding just last week.
0: The attack prompted the United Nations International Maritime Organization to suspend their escorts of ships through the Strait of Hormuz. 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
4: This day in Army history, June 28, 1778, the Battle of Monmouth took place during the Revolutionary War. After evacuating Philadelphia on June 18, British General Sir Henry Clinton marched 10,000 soldiers to New York City. General Washington's Continental Army followed closely behind. On the morning of June 28, the American advance guard under Major General Charles Lee attacked Clinton's rear guard at Monmouth, New Jersey. He failed to press his early advantage, and Clinton ordered a counterattack. A confused American retreat began. Washington hurried forward and met Lee moving away from the battle. Washington relieved him from command, halted the retreat, and rallied the army, repulsing four enemy assaults. Although a tactical draw, the Continental Army demonstrated it could fight on equal terms. For more information about the Army's proud history, go to history.army.mil.
5: From the Fox Sports Studios in Los Angeles, here's Isaac Lohengrin.
6: Ecuador has just dramatically survived and advanced at the World Cup. They needed to beat Germany today in order to stay alive. Germany had already clinched first place in Group E. Germany scored a goal in just the second minute, but Ecuador tied it 7 minutes later. And then Ecuador went for a fateful corner kick in the 77th minute. Here was Ian Dark on Fox.
7: Under the crossbar. And he's deflected in as well.
6: Ecuador 2, Germany 1, a final. Elsewhere in Philadelphia, Ivory Coast has just clinched a trip to the knockout round with a 2-0 victory over Curaçao, with Nicola Pepe scoring both Ivory Coast goals.

0: Well, what's going on down here?
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0: Looks to me like you're hitching your horse up in a reserved parking spot.
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0: 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Parking at NSA Suda Bay is regularly monitored by the MAs. Yep, a real outlaw like you just earned himself a ticket.
1: Shucks.
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0: 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Okay, I still read comic books. Favorite superhero? Spider-Man. 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

largest defense and security trade shows in the world, brought together over 300 official delegations of military leaders, government officials, and industry representatives from 93 countries. That was your news in one. I'm Airman First Class Olivia Marino.

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1: Straits closed. I'm Deborah Valentine, Fox News. A UN agency halting the evacuation of ships from the Strait of Hormuz after a Singapore flagship was struck by a projectile near Oman. The U.S. has confirmed the IRGC launched the attack drone. Iranian leaders also denying claims about restrictions on spending their unfrozen assets under the memorandum of agreement with the U.S. Fox's Aisha Hazmi has more from the White House.
2: Iran's parliament speaker scoffing at President Trump's claim that Iran will buy produce from American farmers, posting on X, the only crop we're harvesting is what you planted. Decades of mistrust. It comes as U.S. officials confirm the IRGC attacked a Singapore-flagged cargo ship with a drone as it tried to cross the Strait of Hormuz today, testing peace talks. And now the Wall Street Journal reports the regime hopes to make $40 billion a year by charging for security, safety, and environmental services in the Strait.
1: The head of the International Maritime Organization says the movement of ships out of the Persian Gulf will not resume until the agency can confirm safety guarantees for ships. President Trump is urging a group of House Republicans to end a protest preventing legislation from moving forward.
3: Following an Oval Office meeting with House Speaker Mike Johnson, President Trump put out a message on social media telling Republicans to unify and stop voting down procedural motions. Several House conservatives are threatening to block any action in the House until the Republican-led Senate passes the Save America Act, the voter ID law. President Trump this week refused to sign a bipartisan housing affordability bill, saying he wanted the Save America Act done first. But the speaker says that housing measure will now be transmitted to the White House. If the president takes no action in 10 days, it will automatically become law.
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